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5: Getting closer to landfall. I'm Lisa Lacerra, Fox News. 30 million people in the path of Category 3 Hurricane Isaias making its way towards the Florida Panhandle, the first hurricane of the Atlantic season. Fox Weather's Robert Ray is in Destin.
6: This system, Hurricane Isaias, is less than 60 miles out in the Gulf and tracking toward shore. Expected landfall about 9 p.m. Eastern. And where it will make landfall? Right in between Destin and Pensacola Beach, which is to the west. We have had mandatory evacuations at play for 2 days up and down the Gulf Coast. Emergency situations all around this entire area as these winds are raging.
5: Hurricane specialist Brian Norcross on the extreme wind warning associated with the storm.
7: The wording on this extreme wind warning is extremely dangerous and life-threatening situation underway right now.
5: Hurricane Simon is headed toward Mexico's Pacific coast and has strengthened into a Category 2. It's expected to become a major hurricane late tonight and strengthen further tomorrow. A religious group criticizing the planned live stream of the execution of Fort Hood shooter Nidal Hassan.
8: The National Association of Evangelicals has weighed in, condemning Secretary Hegseth's decision to carry out a public execution. President Walter Kim said live streaming execution by firing squads risks turning one of the state's most solemn responsibilities into a public spectacle by promoting a culture of death rather than upholding the dignity of every human being.
5: Fox's Jennifer Griffin in Washington. Hassan was convicted of killing 13 people and wounding 32 at the Fort Hood Army base in 2009. President Trump has asked the Supreme Court to revive his dismissed lawsuit against Hillary Clinton, accusing her of conspiring with former FBI Director James Comey and others to rig the 2016 election by linking his campaign with Russia. 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
5: Lows dip down to about 55 tonight under clear skies. A blend of clouds and sun tomorrow. Daytime highs approaching 86. Lows dip down to about 55 tomorrow night. Mainly clear skies. That's your updated forecast. I'm meteorologist Laura Lockwood. Currently 79.
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7: This is a Fox News alert. Close to landfall, I'm Lisa Lacerra. Category 3 Hurricane Isaias moving ashore in the Florida Panhandle. As hurricane force winds and heavy rains already impacting the Gulf, Fox Weather's Robert Ray is in Destin, Florida.
8: After landfall, that doesn't mean we're even remotely out of the woods here. As a matter of fact, the backside of these storms, when they come in, often are more furious than landfalls. And we are on what is called the dirty side, okay? The east side with that heavy whip. Counter twist rolling in with all the rains and the winds, the ebb and flow of this hurricane. Not only that, after the landfall, this all moves into Alabama, north and panhandle into the state of Georgia. Tornadoes are in play, flash flooding.
7: Florida Governor Ron DeSantis.
9: We've got over 16,000 utility workers staged. As soon as the storm passes, they will go in with power restoration. We have National Guard, State Guard, all of our state agencies, as well as locals that are staged for search and rescue, should that be necessary.
7: Once Isaias comes ashore, it's expected to weaken and be downgraded to a tropical storm by tomorrow afternoon. Heavy rain forecast as it moves inland, with 4 to 8 inches or even more expected through the weekend from southern Alabama to southwestern Georgia. President Trump rallying in upstate Syracuse, New York, in support of Bruce Blakeman, who's running for governor.
10: With your vote just 25 days from now, New York is going to defeat radical left Governor Kathy.
7: The president again telling the crowd to pretend that he is on the ballot. Authorities in the UAE say a Fly Dubai co-pilot who attacked a captain on a flight to Tel Aviv last month intended to crash the plane into Israel's main airport terminal, and says the Omani national aimed to cause maximum casualties and drew inspiration from the 9/11 attacks. 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
6: Lows dip down to about 58 tonight under clear skies. Sunshine mixed with clouds at times. Tomorrow, daytime highs approaching 87. Lows level off around 55 tomorrow night, mainly clear. And that's your updated forecast. I'm meteorologist Laurel Lockwood. Currently 77.
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0: But I was on my way to anywhere else when I turned 18. 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
5: This is a Fox News alert. It's made landfall. I'm Lee Silicera. Hurricane Isaias downgraded to a Category 2 as it makes landfall near Destin, Florida. Maximum sustained winds now at 105 miles per hour. Fox Weather's Robert Ray is in Destin.
6: And this is going to go crazy again with the winds and likely more outer bands with those rain-filled pockets that move in. On top of that, we have got storm surge that is continuing to come in off of the Gulf here on the beach in Destin.
5: Florida Senator Rick Scott says people need to stay put and wait out the storm.
7: 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We got search and rescue. 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
5: 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A hurricane warning in place from Ocean Springs, Mississippi to the western Florida panhandle. President Trump says Russia has agreed to release hundreds of thousands of tons of diesel, reversing years of a U.S. policy designed to sanction and cut off Russian oil revenues. Ukraine's President Volodymyr Zelensky said the deal is a weak decision and negotiators are being used as a smokescreen. The president campaigning in upstate New York in support of Bruce Blakeman, who's running for governor.
8: In this election, I'm asking you to do me a favor. Just pretend I'm on the ballot. Here's the story. When I'm on the ballot, we win everything. When I'm not on the ballot, 48% of you don't vote.
5: The president told the crowd Governor Kathy Hochul and Democrats turned New York into an embarrassment of high costs, high crime, and massive corruption. The president and vice president expressing doubts about the Pentagon's plan to live stream the Fort Hood shooter Nadal Hassan's execution after the Pentagon confirmed it yesterday. 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
11: Lows will be off around 56 tonight under clear skies. Sunshine mixed with clouds at times. Tomorrow, daytime highs approaching 86. Lows will be off around 55 tomorrow night, mainly clear skies. That's your updated forecast. I'm meteorologist Laura Lockwood. Currently, it's 75 degrees.
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6: A Fox News alert crashing into the Gulf Coast. I'm Lee Silicera. Hurricane Isaias has made landfall at about 9:30 p.m. near Destin, Florida, lashing communities in Alabama and the Florida Panhandle with damaging winds, heavy rain, flooding, and life-threatening storm surge. The storm now downgraded further to a Category 1 hurricane. Fox Weather's Max Gordon is in Fort Walton Beach, Florida.
7: At times, it felt like we were in a wind tunnel, getting absolutely pelted with this driving rain, and the power outages have been numerous, including the hotel that we're staying at right now. More than 200,000 across Florida. Luckily, though, thousands of linemen are here on the ground, ready to restore power when it is safe to do so. But right now, we are still seeing those fierce, violent winds. Rain continues to come down. We have a flash flood emergency where we are right now. Still going to be a long night, and we're not quite out of the woods yet.
6: Hurricane specialist Brian Norcross.
8: The storm is actually in the midst of morphing into a kind of a nor'easter kind of storm, but a very powerful storm, and it's going to occupy a good part of the southeast. With the 105-mile-an-hour winds, it's about the ugliest tropical system you've probably ever seen there, but it's still very, very powerful.
6: Isaias is expected to weaken and be downgraded to a tropical storm by tomorrow afternoon. Homeland Security Secretary Mark Wayne Mullen defending yesterday's shooting of a Dominican national in New York City by ICE agents. Mullen criticized Mayor Zoran Mamdani for talking about the shooting before knowing the facts.
9: You had the mayor going out and grandstanding on this individual that has no business being in our country to begin with because he's illegal. Well, he has an extensive rap sheet.
6: Mullen says ICE agents shot the man because he was driving his SUV at them. 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
10: Clear skies tonight with a low of 55. High of 88 tomorrow. Clear skies tomorrow night, 55. Dry with temps well above average Sunday and Monday, and highs from the low 90s to the mid 90s. That's your updated forecast. I'm meteorologist Laura Lockwood. Right now, it's 73 degrees.
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7: Making landfall, I'm Deborah Valentine, Fox News. This is a Fox News alert. Hurricane Isaias making landfall along western Florida's panhandle, bringing the full force of its 110-mile-per-hour court directly ashore as a Category 2 system. Fox Weather's Robert Ray is in Destin, Florida with the latest.
8: It's really ramped up, and I got to tell you, the winds were just kicking, and we had a little lull, but hey, here we go again on cue with these heavy winds coming through here in Destin and the rain as well. So you got to brace yourself. We are on high ground on the second floor of a parking garage. We started to feel some of that storm surge come in over the beach. We all had to retreat from that. A bunch of jellyfish actually got pushed up on the white sands of the beaches here in Destin.
7: Governor Ron DeSantis declared a state of emergency across 25 counties, mobilizing emergency response teams and issuing mandatory evacuation orders for low-lying coastal zones and barrier islands. Homeland Security Secretary Mark Wayne Mullen is criticizing New York City's immigration policies following the shooting of a Dominican illegal immigrant by ICE agents during an arrest in the Bronx. Fox's Tanya J. Powers reports.
9: 28-year-old Oscar Belgal is in federal custody after being shot in the neck on Thursday by ICE agents who were trying to arrest him. Shortly after the incident, New York City Mayor Zoran Mamdani called for ICE to be abolished.
10: New York City will not stand by while ICE agents shoot New Yorkers.
9: Homeland Security Secretary Mark Wayne Mullen responded.
11: Well, Mayor, if you abolish ICE, who's going to take your criminals off the streets of your own town? Who's going to take the murderers and the thieves and the gangbangers?
9: Mullen says ICE agents did not know the man's 5-year-old son was in the vehicle when they opened fire. The child was unharmed. In New York City, Tanya J. Powers, Fox News.
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9: Clear skies tonight with a low of 55. High of 88 tomorrow. Clear skies tomorrow night, 55. Dry with temps well above average Sunday and Monday, and highs in the low 90s to the mid 90s. That's your updated forecast. I'm meteorologist Laura Lockwood. Currently, it's 72 degrees.
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2: Dangerous winds and water levels rising. I'm Roxanne Evans. Well, Hurricane Isaias makes landfall as a Category 2 storm, bringing more than a foot of rain in Florida as it marches farther inland, leaving 500,000 without power. Fox Weather's Robert Ray is in Destin, Florida.
3: It's really ramped up, and I got to tell you, the winds were just kicking, and we had a little lull, but hey, here we go again on cue with these heavy winds coming through here in Destin, and the rain as well. So you got to brace yourself. We are on high ground on the second floor of a parking garage. We started to feel some of that storm surge come in over the beach. We all had to retreat from that. A bunch of jellyfish actually got pushed up on the white sands of the beaches here in Destin.
2: Well, Florida Governor Ron DeSantis had declared a state of emergency across 25 counties. Homeland Security Secretary Mark Wayne Mullen is criticizing New York City's immigration policies following the ICE shooting of a Dominican man in the Bronx.
4: 28-year-old Oscar Belgal is in federal custody after being shot in the neck on Thursday by ICE agents who were trying to arrest him. Shortly after the incident, New York City Mayor Zoran Mamdani called for ICE to be abolished.
5: New York City will not stand by while ICE agents shoot New Yorkers.
4: Homeland Security Secretary Mark Wayne Mullen responded.
6: Well, Mayor, if you abolish ICE, who's going to take your criminals off the streets of your own town? Who's going to take the murderers and the thieves and the gangbangers?
4: Mullen says ICE agents did not know the man's 5-year-old son was in the vehicle when they opened fire. The child was unharmed. In New York City, Tanya J. Powers, Fox News.
2: Two powerful earthquakes rocked Panama Friday, sending residents into the streets. The first was a 7.7 magnitude, followed several hours later by a 6.6 quake. 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
3: Lows dip down to about 55 overnight under clear skies. Highs level off around 88. Saturday, mainly sunny skies. Clear skies. Saturday night, lows level off around 55. And that's your updated forecast. I'm meteorologist Laura Lockwood. Right now, it's 72 degrees.
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The devil went down to Georgia. He was looking for a soul to steal. He was in a bind because he was way behind and he was willing to make a deal. When he came across this young man sawing on a fiddle and playing it hot, and the devil jumped up on a hickory stump and said, "Boy, let me tell you what. I guess you didn't know it, but I'm a fiddle player too. And if you'd care to take a dare, I'll make a bet with you. Now you play pretty good fiddle, boy, but give the devil his due. 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

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Johnny said, "Devil, just come on back if you ever want to try again. 'Cause I told you once, you son of a gun.

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3: Dangerous winds and water levels rising. I'm Roxanne Evans. Well, Hurricane Isaias makes landfall as a Category 2 storm, bringing more than a foot of rain in Florida as it marches farther inland, leaving 500,000 without power. Fox Weather's Robert Ray is in Destin, Florida.
4: It's really ramped up, and I got to tell you, the winds were just kicking, and we had a little lull, but hey, here we go again on cue with these heavy winds coming through here in Destin, and the rain as well. So you got to brace yourself. We are on high ground on the second floor of a parking garage. We started to feel some of that storm surge come in over the beach. We all had to retreat from that. A bunch of jellyfish actually got pushed up on the white sands of the beaches here in Destin.
3: Well, Florida Governor Ron DeSantis had declared a state of emergency across 25 counties. Homeland Security Secretary Mark Wayne Mullen is criticizing New York City's immigration policies following the ICE shooting of a Dominican man in the Bronx.
5: 28-year-old Oscar Belgal is in federal custody after being shot in the neck on Thursday by ICE agents who were trying to arrest him. Shortly after the incident, New York City Mayor Zoran Mamdani called for ICE to be abolished.
6: New York City will not stand by while ICE agents shoot New Yorkers.
5: Homeland Security Secretary Mark Wayne Mullen responded.
7: Well, Mayor, if you abolish ICE, who's going to take your criminals off the streets of your own town? Who's going to take the murderers and the thieves and the gangbangers?
5: Mullen says ICE agents did not know the man's 5-year-old son was in the vehicle when they opened fire. The child was unharmed. In New York City, Tanya J. Powers, Fox News.
3: Two powerful earthquakes rocked Panama Friday, sending residents into the streets. The first was a 7.7 magnitude, followed several hours later by a 6.6 quake. 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
3: Lows dip down to about 55 overnight under clear skies. Highs level off around 88. Saturday, mainly sunny skies. Clear skies. Saturday night, lows level off around 55. And that's your updated forecast. I'm meteorologist Laura Lockwood. Currently, 68.
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1: 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I'm sorry, are you still there? 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I'm Coleman Taylor. 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
2: Two hurricanes. I'm Deborah Valentine, Fox News. Severe impacts as Hurricane Isaias unleashes its fury, high winds and rain after making landfall as a Category 2 hurricane near Destin, Florida. It's now a Cat 1 hurricane, unleashing high winds and strong rain. Fox weather meteorologist Brandi Campbell reports from Pensacola Beach, Florida.
3: Wind has been a big impact for us. We had a 102-mile-per-hour gust recorded here. The sand just blasting everything here, coating it where it can. This entire beach access was clear earlier in the day. But another thing we're seeing, some of the wood planks popped off of the side and now resting here. We are in darkness, so it is generally hard to see what the damage looks like as we go into the overnight hours. We have over 500,000 customers that are out of power between here in the state of Florida and Alabama. So it won't be until daylight when we really get to see the full extent of damage here.
2: Florida's Governor Ron DeSantis declared a state of emergency across 25 counties. Isaias is expected to move north towards Alabama and the Tennessee Valley. Hurricane Simon is a powerful Category 3 hurricane intensifying in the eastern Pacific Ocean. Simon is expected to make landfall as a Category 4 hurricane along Mexico's west central coast early Sunday. A mass shooting Friday night in Erie, Pennsylvania. Local officials and police say multiple people are dead, including the gunman. The mass shooting occurred at a house in Erie. Erie Police Chief Rick Laura addresses the families and friends of victims of the shooting.
4: Our hearts are with the victims, their families, and everyone affected by this tragedy. There are no words that can be adequately express the magnitude of the loss of life here.
2: The exact number of those killed has not yet been released. A motive for the killing is unknown. Chief Laura says the suspected shooter is dead from a self-inflicted gunshot wound. 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
6: That heat's going to be out there for one more day.
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3: Lows dip down to about 55 overnight under clear skies. Highs level off around 88. Saturday, mainly sunny skies. Clear skies. Saturday night, lows level off around 55. And that's your updated forecast. I'm meteorologist Laura Lockwood. Right now, it's 68 degrees.
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2: Isaias on the move. I'm Deborah Valentine, Fox News. The National Hurricane Center says Isaias is now downgraded to a post-tropical cyclone. Isaias unleashing high winds and rain after making landfall near Destin, Florida as a Category 2 hurricane Friday night. Fox's Caroline Elliott reports from Nevada Beach shortly. But first, here's Senator Rick Scott on the effects.
3: I'm very optimistic that people are listening, but you know we're not over this tonight when it passes.
2: And Fox's Caroline Elliott is in Nevada Beach, Florida.
4: The county received 200 calls for help in the last 4 hours that they were not able to get to. Again, this is just the reality of these storms. When that wind is that dangerous, that rain is really that significant, it's just simply not safe for first responders to get onto those roads. But talking with the sheriff, we do know one of those calls was a family of five who had a large tree fall onto their trailer with children inside. Thankfully, volunteers were able to get that family safely out. But again, that's just the reality of these storms. When you're talking about 8 inches of rain in this area during the storm, soil is already saturated.
2: Meanwhile, Simon has now strengthened to a Category 4 hurricane, according to the National Hurricane Center. It's expected to make landfall along Mexico's west central coast early Sunday. Multiple people dead following a mass shooting at a house in Erie, Pennsylvania, Friday evening. Erie Police Chief is Rick Loreth.
5: It's a horrific scene. There was a large loss of life inside that residence and outside that residence.
2: Police say that the suspected shooter is dead. The investigation is ongoing. A motive is unclear. 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
7: That heat's going to be out there for one more day.
8: Temperatures being 30 degrees above average.
0: 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Just click listen, then swipe right and hear the latest news updates on your time. 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
2: Ahead of the midterms, President Trump spoke at a rally in Syracuse, New York, Friday, where he shared his praises for the state's Republican gubernatorial candidate, Bruce Blakeman.
9: President Trump praising New York GOP gubernatorial candidate, Nassau County Executive Bruce Blakeman.
10: Bruce Blakeman will get your act together.
9: Saying Blakeman will pass tax cuts and reduce energy bills if elected, and again, asking voters to pretend he's on the ballot.
10: When I'm on the ballot, we win everything. When I'm not on the ballot, 48% of you don't vote.
9: The president and Blakeman telling the crowd GOP leadership has led to strides in manufacturing and a drop in violent crime.
11: We have to elect Republican members of the Congress and keep the majority.
9: Blakeman faces the state's Democratic incumbent governor, Kathy Hochul. Kristen Goodwin, Fox News.
2: President Trump naming a new press secretary. Fox's Jared Halpern has more from the White House.
12: The president says he's appointed Katie Zachariah as White House press secretary, filling the position left vacant since the departure of Caroline Leavitt in August. Zachariah is a senior communications advisor to the Trump Media and Technology Group that runs Truth Social. She was also a spokesperson for the Department of Homeland Security and is a frequent conservative commentator on cable news outlets, including the Fox News Channel. In a social media post, the president writes he is confident Zachariah will deliver strong results for the country, saying she has the respect of and will work fantastically well with the media, the American people, and the administration. At the White House, Jared Halpern, Fox News.
2: Two powerful 7.7 and 6.6 magnitude earthquakes and a series of aftershocks roiled southern Panama Friday afternoon, collapsing buildings near the epicenter and prompting evacuations all across the country. Panamanian President Jose Raul Mulino said authorities had not documented anyone killed as of Friday evening, although he cautioned that may change. I'm Deborah Valentine. This is Fox News.
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3: Lows dip down to about 55 overnight under clear skies. Highs level off around 88. Saturday, mainly sunny skies. Clear skies. Saturday night, lows level off around 55. And that's your updated forecast. I'm meteorologist Laura Lockwood. Right now, 66.
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3: Dangerous conditions. I'm Roxanne Evans. Hurricane Isaias made landfall as a Cat 2, bringing more than a foot of rain in Florida. As it marches farther inland, strong winds and heavy rain persist, leaving many without power. Fox Weather's Robert Ray in Destin, Florida.
4: It's really ramped up, and I got to tell you, the winds were just kicking, and we had a little lull, but hey, here we go again on cue with these heavy winds coming through here in Destin and the rain as well. So you got to brace yourself. We are on high ground on the second floor of a parking garage. We started to feel some of that storm surge come in over the beach. We all had to retreat from that. A bunch of jellyfish actually got pushed up on the white sands of the beaches here in Destin.
3: Isaias has since weakened into a post-tropical cyclone. Florida Governor Ron DeSantis declared a state of emergency across 25 counties. Homeland Security Secretary Mark Wayne Mullen criticizing New York City's immigration policies following the ICE shooting of a Dominican man in the Bronx.
5: 28-year-old Oscar Belgal is in federal custody after being shot in the neck on Thursday by ICE agents who were trying to arrest him. Shortly after the incident, New York City Mayor Zoran Mamdani called for ICE to be abolished.
6: New York City will not stand by while ICE agents shoot New Yorkers.
5: Homeland Security Secretary Mark Wayne Mullen responded.
7: Well, Mayor, if you abolish ICE, who's going to take the criminals off the streets of your own town? Who's going to take the murderers and the thieves and the gangbangers?
5: Mullen says ICE agents did not know the man's 5-year-old son was in the vehicle when they opened fire. The child was unharmed. In New York City, Tanya J. Powers, Fox News.
3: Two powerful earthquakes rocked Panama Friday, sending residents to the streets. The first was a 7.7 magnitude. Several hours later, a 6.6 quake. 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
2: Lows dip down to about 55 overnight under clear skies. Highs level off around 88. Saturday, mainly sunny skies. Clear skies. Saturday night, lows level off around 55. And that's your updated forecast. I'm meteorologist Laura Lockwood. Currently, it's 64 degrees.
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2: Isai Is losing steam. I'm Deborah Valentine, Fox News. The National Hurricane Center says Isai Is is now downgraded to a post-tropical cyclone after making landfall near Destin, Florida Friday night as a Category 2 hurricane. It's also impacting Alabama. Fox's Caroline Ellett has more from Navarre Beach, Florida.
3: We are now going on 5 hours without power. That's what we're seeing across the entire panhandle this morning. And the latest we have from FPL is about 500,000 customers in Florida are still without power. So Escambia County, just to the west of us, as well as where we are in Santa Rosa County, really is seeing the highest numbers of outages in the state. Emergency management officials tell us there's around 50 roads countywide that are closed off right now. And that's because of just how many power lines and trees came down during this storm.
2: Fox Weather's Asher Red is in Birmingham, Alabama.
4: Wind gusts up to 30 miles an hour, sustained winds of 20 miles an hour. And that number has been trending upwards for the past few hours now. And it will continue to trend upwards till about 4 a.m. to 8 a.m. Central Time. And at about that time, we'll start to see those gusts top out between 40 and 60 miles an hour. Now, that is plenty of speed to knock down trees and cause those long-term power outages. About 300,000 people across the state of Alabama are without power right now. Most of it is contained to the bottom half of the state.
2: After Alabama, Isai Is is forecast to impact the Tennessee Valley. Florida's Governor Ron DeSantis declared a state of emergency across 25 counties, mobilizing emergency response personnel and issuing mandatory evacuation orders ahead of Isai Is. 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
1: 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I'm sorry, are you still there? 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I'm Coleman Taylor. 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
4: Mainly sunny today with a high of 88. Tonight, 55. High of 92. Tomorrow, sunny skies. Clear skies and dry Monday and Tuesday, low 90s Monday, mid-90s by Tuesday. That's your updated forecast. I'm meteorologist Megan Mulford. Right now, it's 64 degrees.
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2: Isai Is losing steam. I'm Deborah Valentine, Fox News. The National Hurricane Center says Isai Is is now downgraded to a post-tropical cyclone after making landfall near Destin, Florida Friday night as a Category 2 hurricane. It's also impacting Alabama. Fox's Caroline Ellett has more from Navarre Beach, Florida.
3: We are now going on 5 hours without power. That's what we're seeing across the entire panhandle this morning. And the latest we have from FPL is about 500,000 customers in Florida are still without power. So Escambia County, just to the west of us, as well as where we are in Santa Rosa County, really is seeing the highest numbers of outages in the state. Emergency management officials tell us there's around 50 roads countywide that are closed off right now. And that's because of just how many power lines and trees came down during this storm.
2: Fox Weather's Asher Red is in Birmingham, Alabama.
4: Wind gusts up to 30 miles an hour, sustained winds of 20 miles an hour. And that number has been trending upwards for the past few hours now. And it will continue to trend upwards till about 4 a.m. to 8 a.m. Central Time. And at about that time, we'll start to see those gusts top out between 40 and 60 miles an hour. Now, that is plenty of speed to knock down trees and cause those long-term power outages. About 300,000 people across the state of Alabama are without power right now. Most of it is contained to the bottom half of the state.
2: After Alabama, Isai Is is forecast to impact the Tennessee Valley. Florida's Governor Ron DeSantis declared a state of emergency across 25 counties, mobilizing emergency response personnel and issuing mandatory evacuation orders ahead of Isai Is. 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
6: Sunshine mixed with clouds at times today, with daytime highs approaching 89. Lows level off around 58 tonight, clear skies. Highs level off around 92 tomorrow, bright sunshine expected.
7: That's your updated forecast. I'm meteorologist Megan Mulford. Currently, 64.
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6: Here's your latest weather.
7: High of 89 today under partly cloudy skies. Clear skies. Tonight lows around 58. Highs around 92. Tomorrow, clear skies. Ample sunshine and dry Monday and Tuesday. Low 90s Monday, mid 90s by Tuesday. In the Grand Country Studio, I'm meteorologist Ray Miller. Currently 64.
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8: Hey, everybody out there enjoying that coffee, those pancakes, that bacon. Don't worry, Clay and Tina will be here at 8 o'clock along with Kevin Russell. That's me. And Pastor Ted will call in sometime today. So don't go anywhere. If you do, I'll hunt you down.
9: No, you can't say that. Don't go anywhere. If you do, you'll be sorry. Wait, maybe we shouldn't say that either. That sounds kind of like a threat. Hey, here's some awesome music from some of our favorite Branson artists while you forget that me and Kev just threatened you. It's the Clay Cooper Experience. It's coming up soon.
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So he rounded up his buddies and they started a little band. 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

0: 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The Clay Cooper Experience.
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15: Sunshine mixed with clouds at times today, with daytime highs approaching 89. Lows dip down to about 58 tonight. Highs around 92 tomorrow. Clear skies and dry Monday and Tuesday, with highs in the low 90s. In the Grand Country Studio, I'm meteorologist Ray Miller. Right now, it's 61 degrees.
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1: And your host from Wiley, Texas, Clay Cooper.
2: Well, thank you, RP. And good morning, Clay Cooper Experience. Good to be with you today. The chicken charge is back.
3: Good morning.
2: And the bearded brain is still here.
4: Still here.
2: You can turn that down a little bit. I am deaf, but not quite that deaf.
4: Well, you said up, then down, then
2: yeah,
4: up.
2: Yeah, it's still too loud.
4: Still too loud.
2: Yeah.
4: I thought you said up.
2: My own voice is rattling my brain.
3: Me,
2: okay.
3: Too.
2: Okay, my voice
3: on.
2: Is rattling
3: hold
2: your
3: on.
2: Brain?
3: Yes.
4: Hold on.
2: There's a lot of brain rattling.
4: There's a lot of buttons and knobs. And
2: a lot of brain rattling. Okay, now you bring it back up. You got touchy fingers. Bring it on up. Come on, dude. Do it, Kevin. Do it. Right there. There you go, baby.
4: Okay.
2: That's good.
4: All right.
2: We don't sound check off the air. We sound check on the air.
4: Well. When anyway.
3: Yes.
2: Oh. What? We had time. Even if I'm here 10 minutes late, we could still sound check.
4: But we're on air. It's hard to sound check.
2: We're sound checking now. This is the experience. Where are you going? Are you leaving already?
3: We did get to see a deer today on the way in.
2: It was in the parking lot.
3: Yeah.
2: Huh?
3: Yep.
2: We've got a big old buck living in the backyard.
3: You love that.
2: Big old buck.
3: Mm-hmm.
2: Big spread. Look, I can't tell it's so dark back there, but at least an 8-10 pointer.
3: Really?
2: Oh, yeah. Just right there in the back.
3: I mean, I know he's big, but...
2: Huh?
3: I knew he was big, but...
2: Oh, son, he's big. I went and bought one of those... what's it called? Not a salt block, but a... it's a deer block, you know, like corn and a fruit block or whatever for the deer.
4: Salt block.
2: Yep. Well, no, this is not salt. This is full of, like, grain and corn.
4: Where was it at?

0: It's 8:20, and I haven't talked to you in a month.
1: Yeah.
2: I know. I'm sorry, today has to be short. The problem is when I'm on the East Coast, it really throws things off.
0: Yeah, that's true. Where are you?
2: I'm in Naples, Florida.
0: You're in Florida? Isn't there a hurricane going on?
2: Yeah, but up in the Pensacola area.
0: Oh, you're up there.
2: Naples is pretty far south. Yeah.
0: You're okay.
2: Yeah, we haven't had it. We haven't even had rain in the Fort Myers, Naples area.
1: Really?
2: Yeah. So, and then I fly home today, and the storm's well up into the southern states. So I don't think there's any issues this far south.
0: How you been? It's been a while.
2: Good. It has been a while. We have so much to catch up on. I was thinking about coming in next Saturday. I'm home next Saturday.
0: Yes.
3: Oh, good.
0: Please do.
1: Next Saturday's not good for us.
3: I know.
2: Hey, Tina.
0: And Tina's here, too. Tina missed last week, also. She's been kind of... What do you got?
3: I was working in the box office last week.
0: Yeah, but she got the crud and the...
3: Yeah, I've been sick.
0: Sniffles and all that.
2: Oh, boy. Yeah. Oh, boy.
3: I finally broke down and went to the doctor last night.
0: She has to be sick for...
2: Well, you should be okay this week. It's only going to hit 90 degrees in mid-October.
0: Yeah, what is up with that, Ted? We were just talking about that last night.
2: I know.
0: Like, Caden's like, Dad, it's cooling off now. It's October. I said, it's not... It's going to be 90 today.
1: Yeah, it's crazy.
0: I don't recall.
2: We're getting to that weather where we get all four seasons in a day.
0: That's true.
2: A week.
0: Yeah.
2: Wake up to spring, have summer, then end in fall. Just need a little shower at night, little snow shower, snowfall.
1: If my forecast is right, Thursday a high of 79, and then Friday only 58.
0: Oh, so it's fixing,
2: perfect.
0: It's fixing to tell off. Okay.
2: That'll be wonderful.
0: See, I can start.
3: Yeah. I should be better by Friday, so Saturday I should be... sick again.
2: Have you been in the show, Tina?
3: Yeah, I've been doing the shows. I've worked my tail off this week. We've had some people sick, so I've been filling in the box office.
2: Yeah.
0: So sick Tina fills in for the sick people that don't come in. That's how that works.
3: Well, I'm not in as bad a shape as they are.
0: Okay.
2: Yeah.
0: Ted.
2: Will we ever see a day where Clay Cooper's working the box office?
3: No. Well, you won't see that.
0: Now, wait a minute. Let's just clarify this, Ted. It's not because I wouldn't. It's because she won't let me.
3: Exactly.
2: Lines would be out to the strip.
3: Yeah.
2: You chit-chatting with people.
0: That's exactly right. Now, sometimes I'll go up there when they get busy and I'll answer calls and just... I'll make reservations on the phone, but still...
3: He won't go up there. He'll stay backstage.
0: If they recognize me, then they'll want to talk. Hey, is this Clay? Sounds like Clay. Yeah. Ah, here we go. So, yeah, she gets mad because I slow things down up there.
3: Yeah,
0: I do. But I know how to work it. I know how to work it. I can do it. Okay, so I don't type that well. So
3: he's a
0: that
3: chicken pecker.
0: It doesn't matter. It doesn't matter.
2: Why was revenue down 30% this month? Because Clay was giving local discounts out in the market.
0: That is
2: the people from Michigan. And people from Michigan, yeah, and Minnesota, Texas, they were all getting local discounts.
0: And that used to be a problem, too. I'd just give anybody any, because I just couldn't say no. I didn't want to be a bad guy. Yeah, bring them all in. I'll give them all child ticket rates. That's fine. Come on. Hey, Ted, we had a heck of a week with Malpas Brothers this week. It was great.
2: Oh, yeah, I watched some of that online.
0: T. Graham Brown was at the theater last night, and I know Tina's sick of it because I haven't stopped playing T. Graham Brown songs since yesterday.
2: Oh, that's awesome.
0: He sang so incredible, like better than he did in the 80s. His voice has only gotten better. It was mind-blowing.
2: Wow.
0: And he's 71 years old, so you don't expect that, right? You expect to, a little, lose a little something here and there, but no. He was incredible. Absolutely incredible.
2: I was listening to country on a CD going to the airport yesterday with my son and daughter-in-law, and Carson goes, Dad, you miss country music without auto-tune? I said, I do, son. I go, I can't get away from this old stuff. I want to hear the crack in the voice.
0: Yeah.
2: But, yeah, if you're going to tell me a story about how hard life is, let me hear it in your voice.
0: That's right. It needs to have that natural thing, for sure.
2: Don't get off your private jet and come sing a concert for me, How Hard Life Is.

0: I want you getting off of a bus that broke down halfway there.
1: That's
0: right. What I want.
1: That's right. That's right.
2: Well, then you should come see one of our shows. We travel.
1: When we're on the road, yeah, for sure. Yeah, that's for sure. So you're in Florida. What time is your event this morning?
0: I start in about 5 minutes.
2: Oh wow.
1: Oh, my gosh.
0: I'm doing great. No, we're good. I'm right here in the back. I can walk right up on stage. I'll let you know when they're introducing me.
1: Okay. Well, you want to get into the message, so you have like 4.5 minutes.
0: Well, listen. Yeah, but listen. I'm gonna brag on so many people with this one today.
1: Let's hear it.
0: So you know, Wednesday night we did this fraud awareness class led by Sheriff Rader.
1: I know.
2: So bummed. Okay.
1: We wanted to go to that.
0: Go ahead. Absolute best thing we've done in a long time. I'm probably gonna do it every year now, maybe more than that. Because here's what I didn't expect. Okay, so we had over 200 people show up, and obviously I was the youngest person in the room. and so I thought, you know, this is going to be a good prevention thing. Like, we're going to save millions of dollars, which I believe we did. Mm-hmm. But this verse kept coming to mind, James 1:27. Religion that God our Father accepts as pure and faultless is this: to look after orphans and widows. It doesn't stop there. It says to look after orphans and widows in their distress and to keep oneself from being polluted by the world.
1: Mm-hmm.
0: So I was sitting in front of three widows at our church, and one of the first questions Doug asked was, why are widows so vulnerable to these scams? And one of my favorite church members blurts out, because we're stupid.
1: Oh my gosh.
0: And I turned around. You know, we buried her husband a few years back, and I turned around, and then I got the mic, and I said this to everybody at the Q&A time. I said, it's not because you're stupid. It's because you're the victim of a crime.
1: Yeah.
0: And these people, Doug opened our eyes to so many scams that I wasn't aware of, like, that makes so much sense. The reason these widows get taken for hundreds of thousands of dollars is because they put way too much information in their husband's obituaries.
1: Mm.
0: So a guy gets the obituary, calls her, and says,
1: mm-hmm.
0: you know, hey, Jane, or hey, Margaret.
1: Yeah.
0: I just found out. I'm so sorry that John passed. I worked with him for 20 years at Caterpillar.
1: Yeah.
0: And, you know, he always told me if anything happened to him that I should check in on you. So I just want to see how you're doing.
1: And they're
0: I lost my wife a couple of years ago.
1: And they're vulnerable,
0: yeah.
1: too, yeah.
0: And they're vulnerable. So what happened at the Q&A time, though, Clay, and this is what I told Doug I wasn't prepared for, was there weren't as many questions as there were just people wanting to share their story of how they were taken advantage of.
1: Wow.
0: So it turned into this pastoral care moment. I'm telling any pastor, and I know a lot of pastors listen to this show on Saturday, offer one of these to the people. If you care for the widows and the seniors of your church, offer this, because, one, they got time on their hands. Two, they're keeping things from their kids right now because they're embarrassed about what
1: mm-hmm.
0: happened.
1: Mm-hmm.
0: But I think that the other thing I got, if our community had any idea how much time and energy the sheriff's departments, Stone, Taney County, and obviously I'm sure the other counties, Doug especially, though, how much time and energy they put into protecting people from these scams, but also getting involved and trying to recover money. I was blown away at the stories. They've intercepted packages with $100,000 in cash at the O'Hare Airport.
1: Yeah, he told
0: me
1: that.
0: People giving their life savings. Mm-hmm. Yeah, it's unbelievable.
1: It really
0: is. I asked at the end, how many of you had no idea? If you're wondering why you don't get speeding tickets anymore, it's because they don't have time, right? They're not sitting on the side of the road trying to catch people speeding. They're spending so much time at banks and in the homes of seniors. And I think the stat he gave us was Stone County alone, just the ones they dealt with personally, lost, you know, $3.5 million to the
1: last
0: year.
1: Gosh.
0: Yeah.
1: That's unreal.
0: I know for a fact from the stories I've heard, if I added up the amounts just from the stories I've heard personally, it's in the millions at our church alone.
1: Oh, that is sick.
0: People give hundreds and hundreds of thousands of dollars. So I just say this, that I'm so grateful that our church cares for the widows in distress like we do, and this was one practical way to do it. I'm so grateful for our law enforcement dealing with things and consuming their time with things they didn't have to deal with 20 years ago.
1: Mm-hmm.
0: You know, mm-hmm. and I mean, Doug has a PhD in handling these scams, And anyway, I was so grateful for it, and I said, I just went, I can't believe we're not doing this more. So our church cares for seniors and widows, and we're going to not just protect, but try to help those who've, you know, lost everything.
1: What a great service to do that for these people, too, because I'm sure he opened their eyes to a lot of things to look for when they get that next phone call.
2: I'm really hoping we can open that door, too, at our theater and do another one of those, because we didn't get to come. Yeah. We thought we had a show that night, and then we realized we had the Malpas brothers. Yeah. We could have came over, but...
1: The next morning, we saw Doug, a little clip on. I'm like, oh, my gosh, we were sitting home and absolutely could have went to that.
2: Yeah, we were thinking the whole time we had a show that night, so we didn't even think about it. But I do, I think, I mean, I would love for my own staff to... for everybody to participate in that and hear about that stuff, because I don't think they realize.
1: And it's not just old people that are getting this.
2: No, I mean, daily I'm sending emails of mine to my to Digital Wave, who is our IT people, saying, is this scam? Is this a scam? Is this a scam? And 9 times out of 10, it is. Mm-hmm. But I just want to make sure, because I also don't want to not respond, you know, to people if they are actually asking a good question. But I can't even tell you how many times I get on there and they write back, no, it's a scam, don't. You know, don't reply. But
1: that's so good that the church did that. And you're right. That's going to save a lot of money.
0: It's going to save a lot of money. But man, I'm fired up. I feel like if I want to become someone who makes a living on fraud, I was well educated on how to do that on Wednesday night.
1: Yeah,
0: I said it's like watching these crime shows. Like, if you've ever sat there and watching a crime show, and you hear your wife go, what a great idea."
1: Yeah.
0: No, it's not a great idea. That's something you haven't thought of. But I mean, the anger that bubbles up. I was mad pretty much the whole night.
1: Yeah, just hearing the stories of how people have been taken.
0: I was mad.
1: Yeah, for
0: these
1: sure.
0: These little precious little old ladies in Stone County who thinks their DNA is on a car at a crime scene down at the border.
1: Yeah.
0: And so they're giving money to stay out of jail. It's like, Grandma, ain't nobody putting you in jail.
1: Man.
0: You committed no crime. How in the world did they convince you that you did such a thing?
2: Because, it's also amazing how much time these people take to do that. Like, to learn about the person, and I mean, because there's so many times and stuff like that's happened, and I'm like, who has time for that? Like, I don't have time to even.
1: Well, the guys
2: But that's how they make their money.
3: Yeah, when
2: that's
3: their quote job, and that's all they're doing. Yeah, I mean,
2: it's crazy. Yeah.
1: And Ted, there's so much on. It's so easy to find out anything on anybody. I could see how it's really easy for them to call somebody and act like and have them in 5 minutes thinking that they're an old friend of their husband or their late wife. I mean, it's.
0: Yeah.
1: I mean, it's just, it's so out there and so accessible.
0: And before I step up here to speak this morning, I just want to remind all the adult children listening, call your parents, talk to them, get on their bank account. Don't allow major wire transfers or withdrawals over whatever amount without your consent.
1: Mm-hmm.
0: And that's real simple. And for the senior adults listening, stop being stubborn. I know you want to keep things private. And you don't want your kids to know all of it, but you're too vulnerable.
3: Yeah.
0: And we live in a different day. They have to.
1: Yeah.
0: And so take the kid you trust the most. We won't get into that. but you have to have other people involved. It's the only way.
3: Yeah.
0: You got to. And it was amazing, because the other side of this is I wanted to share this with the church, because as we confront these scams, the people being scammed get mad at us.
1: Mm-hmm.
0: We've had people leave the church, they're mad at us. And Doug goes, welcome to my world.
1: Yeah.
0: He said, I have to get the sons and daughters involved half the time, just because it's the only way the parents will listen. And, you know, they're just not listening to me. So taking care of orphans and widows and their distress. If we can't do that as a church, we're dropping the ball in a big way.
1: Amen, man. All right, well, go get them,
0: love
1: Ted.
0: You guys.
1: Thanks for calling.
2: Love you.
0: I'll stop in next week.
3: Thanks, Ted.
1: Okay. See ya. Ted Cunningham, pastor of Woodland Hills Family Church, our family church, 8:15 a.m., 11:45.
3: And what's interesting about that, what he talked about the obituary and all that kind of stuff, Miss Joe, works with us in concessions, 85 years old now,
2: yes,
3: but lost her husband a few years ago. She said the other day, so she said, I didn't put anything about him obituary-wise. She said, because of that. Her and I were talking about that. So she, she knew that people used that. And I mean, that was a couple of years ago. It's gotten even worse now.
2: Yeah. Well,
1: that's good. She was aware of it.
3: oh, Miss Jo's mean.
2: Yeah.
1: Like, yeah.
3: I could see her somehow turning it around and making...
1: making them pay her.
2: Yeah. Yes.
3: Yeah.
1: Yeah, but I could see that too.
3: I joke when I say she's mean. She's
1: right.
3: She's
1: mischievous.
2: She's on. Yes. Yeah, but she knows.
3: Yeah, yeah. She's very.
2: She's very aware.
3: She is
2: of what's going on.
3: And you know, lost my mom in January, and just what Pastor Ted was saying there makes me realize I need to check in on my dad more about that kind of stuff.
2: Yeah,
3: and make sure he knows. You know, hey, you know, I mean. Call him as soon as we leave here today. I'm going to call him and say, hey, you know, don't ever send anybody money unless you're sending it to me, you know.
1: Well, and you know, like you said, the seniors, they kind of get bowled up about it, if you know, because they're too proud to admit that they could be taken. And I get that. I mean, look at Ted. When that happened to Ted, he's, what, 52 years old or whatever. And he fell for it, and he's like, it's embarrassing. I felt dirty, and you know,
3: can you imagine if he would have just kept that to himself,
1: and not
3: shared it? Because now hopefully
1: he's on a mission because of it,
3: and same thing with Josh Grisham. Same thing that happened to Josh Grisham next door. He's on this whole he's gotten a lot of the banks together, and they're holding he's having people in every week to talk about it and stuff like that. And I mean, Josh Grisham's 47 years old, something like that.
1: Yeah.
3: So I mean, it's really not an age thing.
1: No.
3: You know, it's a fear thing. They put that fear in you. And I think the main thing you need to know, if you're out there listening, we talk about this all the time, they're not going to call you and demand money and not let you call somebody else. Nobody's ever going to do that.
1: Mm-hmm.
3: And they're not going to say, oh, let me check on that. No, either you pay me now or you're going to jail today. That's not going to happen.
1: Yeah. And it's happening in so many ways. I mean, we had a young man that worked for us a while back that got scammed thinking there was a girl in love with him.
3: Mm-hmm.
1: And it wasn't a girl. It was just some guy pretending to be a girl and send me $1,500. I know, he says to the guy, I know where you work. You work at the Clay Cooper Theater. I will call him and let him know what you've been doing, blah, blah, blah, blah. And he comes to me just absolutely freaked out. I'm like, first of all, don't send money. It's a scam. Don't answer another call. Nobody's calling me. You're not in trouble. Just stop communication with this pretend woman.
3: Yeah, and this doesn't necessarily have to be for younger people too, but that's why it's important also to know who you're sending stuff to.
1: Yeah.
3: You know, especially in today's day and age, there's certain pictures that people like to send and stuff like that. And there's a guy I know that sent some of those pictures to somebody, and then they said, hey, I'm gonna send this to everybody if you don't send me money.
2: Yeah.
1: Same thing happened with this other young man I'm talking about. Same thing. Yeah. So
3: we might be talking about the same guy.
1: No, it's been a couple.
2: Yeah.
1: Yeah.
3: Yeah.
1: So it's, you can't trust that.
3: No.
1: It, you know, go meet a young lady right in front of your face and know that's who it is.
3: Yeah, and again, always, always, always know that you can check on, if somebody's calling you for money, first of all, they're not going to demand it right away, especially not in gift cards and things like that. Mm-hmm. So.
1: Wow, we've been very informative
3: today. We have.
2: Yep.
3: I'm proud of us.
1: Yeah.
3: We should win some kind of an award or something.
1: Today, we're going to play a lot of Eddie Rabbit music, and our buddy Jimmy Hyde's going to come in around 9:45. Jimmy played drums for Eddie for Eddie's entire career, 27, 28 years. Started with Eddie, played throughout his career, was a pallbearer at Eddie Rabbit's funeral, and just a good dude, played drums for us for over a decade, and... we're going to play some Eddie Rabbit music and have Jimmy come in. We'll tell some fun Eddie Rabbit stories. It'll be fun coming from Jim.
3: I already played one Eddie Rabbit song today.
1: Did you?
3: I played on Second Thought.
1: I love it.
3: I love that one.
1: All right. And he said, can I pick the songs? I'm like, you can do whatever you want, Jim.
3: So should I not play one right now?
1: You can.
2: No, you can.
1: Yeah.
3: Okay.
1: Do it. I love this one. Eddie Rabbit, Clay Cooper Experience. We'll be back.

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1: Grandson News.
0: That's right.
1: You didn't want to get in on that?
0: No, I was just going to listen to the Bearded Brain and the Chicken Charts.
1: All right.
0: And that beautiful harmony.
1: Well,
0: you okay, Mom? Can you talk?
2: Yep.
1: I heard that we did get nominated for an award for
0: what was the award?
1: Vocal Duo of the Year.
2: Mm. Oh,
0: really?
1: Yeah.
0: Congratulations.
1: I'm not sure which of the awards it was, but it was one of them.
0: Congrats. Yep. It's going to be a game changer.
2: 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Friday, Josh and Kevin Bowling will be in Branson. Sorry, I was like Josh and Kevin Bowling. Will be in Branson from 3:30 to 6:30 on Legends 106.3 as the Pirates take on Hillcrest for senior night. I got to be better. Josh and Bowling will be at Hollister High School from 11 to 1 for a special Saturday tailgate on My 100.1. The Tigers are welcoming Reed Spring for a big Mid-Lake Conference matchup. Perry and Coach will have the Reed Spring call on My 100.1, while Josh and Tim will call the game from a Hollister point of view on MoarkSports.com. The Week 7 action includes Legends 106.3, Branson hosts Hillcrest, 102.9, New Country, Harrison hosts Pea Ridge, My 100.1, Reed Spring is at Hollister.
0: And MoarkSports.com, Hollister hosts Reed Springs. 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
2: Yeah.
0: October 24th, Bonnie and Clyde Days in Reed Springs, one of Reed Springs' signature events. Bonnie and Clyde returns to Ozark Mountain Country October 24th from 9 to 5.
1: You know, it's kind of interesting, and I understand they were there and all this, but those were bad people, right? Bonnie and Clyde.
0: Yeah, they're like heroes.
1: Yeah, they're like anti-heroes,
0: like,
1: I think.
0: Like Robin Hood.
1: Yeah, except for Robin Hood, like,
0: shared.
1: He at least gave to the, like, yeah.
0: Yeah.
1: Bonnie and Clyde just shot a lot of people.
0: It is fascinating, though, the Bonnie and Clyde story. I'm kind of into that.
1: Yeah, it's pretty cool.
0: There's been a couple of really good series, especially one in the last, I feel like 3 or 4 or 5 years ago, there was a really good.
1: I'm going to have to check it out.
0: I can't remember the name of it. And was it the, what was the one with Woody Harrelson in it?
1: Are you talking about The Natural Born Killers?
0: I don't know.
1: But that was different. It was Bonnie and Clyde.
0: It wasn't Bonnie and Clyde.
1: But maybe you're thinking of that. Or there was the one that was like The Lawmen or something like that, and it was Woody Harrelson and Kevin Costner, and they were
0: maybe
1: kind of hunting Bonnie and Clyde.
0: Wasn't that geared towards Bonnie and Clyde?
1: I can't remember. It was really good.
0: That was real. That's the one. I'm talking about, for sure. The festival, the Bonnie and Clyde Days, the festival celebrates the town's connection to the infamous. That's what they call them, infamous?
1: Infamous.
0: Huh?
1: Infamous.
0: You're right, Kev.
1: Mm.
0: Infamous. Outlaws who reportedly passed through the Ozarks during their travels in the 1930s. In addition to the Bonnie and Clyde reenactments. The festival will feature live music, vendor booths, food and drink vendors, car show, bike show, and motorcycle poker fun. Okay. Find the event page on Facebook for more information. 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The celebration with the 94th Annual Veterans Parade on November 11th. 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Tune in for Josh and them. 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Kerry Garrison on Wednesdays, I believe. 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And then Monday through Friday, Ozarks Now with Scott McCauley, Big Michael Kaufman in the afternoons. And, of course, you can tune in right here, 8 to 11 on Saturdays with myself, Kevin Russell, and Tina Cooper. That's what we got.
1: And that's the news.
0: That's the news, kids. That's the news right there. What'd you do this week, Kev?
1: I worked.
0: Boring.
1: Monday through Thursday, I was over at the theater for all the night shows, and then last night made a big old trip to Bolivar.
0: Football game. You
1: know, Pirates got the W, 49-21, and
0: how many games are left? Regular season.
1: Two. We have next week's the final regular home season game. The Pirates will host Hillcrest for the senior night, and then the last regular season game we're on the road to Rogersville. Which
0: be the stiffest competition?
1: Yeah, and the Pirates can't overlook Hillcrest next week. But if they handle business and take care of it like they should next week, that last game of the year is probably going to be for the conference championship.
0: Yeah.
2: Oh.
1: Yeah, and then
0: who do you think Branson faced for in the first district?
1: Well, if it ended today, which it's not going to, they're still going to play. They would be hosting Webb City. Webb lost again last night. Republic beat them. So that's the second loss they've had this year, and Pirates jumped them in the district standings last night to go from fifth to fourth. So it looks like that's what it looks like. There is a chance that Pirates can even move up even more to like the third seed or the second seed, because a lot of those top teams play each other still. Right. And if they're able to, maybe it's Willard or Parkview that the Pirates will host. But they got to take care of their own business and win these last two regular season games for that to even matter.
2: Mm-hmm.
0: Yeah, but they're in regardless.
1: So. Oh yeah, everybody's in. But you want to host a game, and then if you want to continue, you know, it'd be nice to host it at home and that. So
0: I still don't get the whole everybody's in thing.
1: No, I don't really either. That's not the way it used to be. But it's just the way districts start. I mean, because like like Webb City. Like they've lost two in a row now, and like they're, you know, they're fifth in the district. But I mean, that's one team that nobody wants to see come district time.
0: Yeah, I mean, you could go 1-7 and yeah, you're in the playoffs.
1: Yep, and have a good run, but
0: yeah.
1: It is what it is, right?
0: It is what it is. I mean, that's the rules. I don't like it.
1: No.
0: To me, it don't make sense. I mean, you know.
1: Well, I mean, I kind of see that too in the NFL when, like, just because you win your conference, I don't necessarily know that means that you should be in, right?
0: Yeah, because there's a lot of teams that get in the playoff with a wild card that are below 500.
1: Yeah.
0: I don't get that.
1: And they get in because they win their conference and they're, you know,
0: they're in a bad conference and they're sitting at, what do they play, 17 games now?
1: Yeah. You know, sitting at like
0: 8 and 9.
1: Yeah. It'll happen.
0: And they're first place. And, yeah.
1: Yeah. I mean, I don't guess we necessarily need to talk about the NFC East right now and how bad they are, but look at like the NFC South. I mean, you know, those teams traditionally have usually put out, you know, So,
0: who's leading the NFC East right now?
1: The Giants.
0: Huh?
1: The Giants.
0: Really?
1: Yeah.
0: What are they, a game above?
1: Two at this point.
0: Are they?
1: Well, if they could win, yeah. Right now, one. Cowboys, you know, lost on Thursday night.
0: What are the Cowboys? 2-3?
1: Yep.
0: Cowboys 2-3, yeah.
1: Yep.
0: I'm so sick of them.
1: Yeah. Maybe next year.
0: Don't say that.
1: I mean, it's not this year. Anyway.
0: It's hard to be a Dallas Cowboys fan.
1: It's very hard to be one. Some people, you know, I still think it's funny. Some people still say if you're a Cowboys fan, you're a bandwagon fan. And I'm like,
0: why would you want a bandwagon on somebody that's not below average
1: for 30 years?
0: Yeah.
1: Yeah.
0: Believe me, it'd be so much easier to find a new team and move on.
1: You know how easy it would be to be a Chiefs fan?
0: Oh.
1: And I mean,
0: yeah, and I could, yeah. People would never know the difference if I just started wearing red and going, Chiefs.
1: I joked with a couple of buddies who are Cowboys fans too that we were joking about finding a new team. And I said, you know what would happen? I go, we would start rooting for the Chiefs, and they would be terrible after that. And then the Cowboys, anyway.
0: Sure.
1: Hey, let me play this real quick.
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0: Yeah, welcome back.
1: So I got a question for you. We don't shy away from controversial topics here.
0: Bring it on, Devin.
1: So I want to know. This is controversial. The execution of the Fort Hood massacre guy, right, is going to be live streamed.
0: What?
1: Did you hear that?
0: No.
1: So he's being
0: live streamed.
1: He's being executed. You know, he had the death penalty, and they're a firing squad.
0: What?
1: Yeah, that's what he chose. I guess maybe he's out in Virginia or whatever.
0: He gets to choose how he dies?
1: Yeah, I think maybe they give you like a couple options, and then you get to pick the one, I guess, in some places at least. But it's going to be live streamed.
0: That's wild.
1: And I'm not sure how I feel about that.
0: I just don't get that.
1: I'll come out and tell you, I'm for the most time pro death penalty. I mean, there's certain instances where, yeah, man, you just got to go, right? You've done something so heinous, you got to go. But I don't know how I feel about the live streaming of it.
0: What's the purpose in that?
1: Well, I was talking to somebody about that the other day, and they said, well, maybe it's to deter people from... I go, that doesn't really...
0: No.
1: That doesn't really make sense. I go, because, like, most people know, like, if I go out and I kill a bunch of people...
0: You go on a streak and, yeah.
1: Yeah, that's going to happen. And they're not thinking, well, if I do that, I might get this or that, right? So, I don't know. It's, you know, I don't think I agree with it.
0: Now, didn't this happen quick? I mean, that was just a few years ago.
1: It was quite a few years ago. I can't remember exactly when it was. But I mean,
0: why was this pushed to the? Because it was on a military base.
1: Yeah,
0: is there different rules because of it happening on a military base?
1: Or, you know, I don't know.
0: Because most people sit in jail for 25, 30, 40 years before they ever get.
1: Well, it's like that. The lady,
0: that gal,
1: which is that's a whole other wild thing going on there. But
0: right.
1: So I don't know. Like, you know, I
0: hadn't heard that.
1: Yeah, it's gonna be live.
0: When is this happening?
1: I can't tell you. I could probably look it up, but it's kind of crazy to me.
0: No, it is wild. Has that ever happened before?
1: Well, I mean, there used to be like public hangings and
0: I'm talking about a live stream.
1: Well, no, because it's, you know, live stream is relatively new. You know.
0: I know, but this would be the first one.
2: Who's making this decision to do this?
1: I Pete Hegseth is definitely one of the ones who's making this decision.
0: To live stream it?
1: Yeah. And then, but I, you know, somebody asked President Trump if he supported it, and he just absolutely. Looks like December 3rd. December 3rd is when it's going to happen. But so I'm not sure. I'm not sure I agree with it. I think, you know, it's first of all, like, I know I'm responsible for my kids, mm-hmm. and what they view. However, I don't want them to that to be, you know, something they get on and watch. You know, and think about younger kids, and so I'm against that one. I think
0: that's the first I've heard of it. That kind of blows my mind.
1: But here we are,
0: Tina and I. Where did we go yesterday? To the town hall. What? Empower Missouri.
2: Mm-hmm.
0: Yeah.
1: Where was this at?
0: At the library downtown.
1: Okay.
0: And I know Tina didn't mean to say this, but
1: uh-oh.
2: What?
0: So I walked in the library.
2: Oh Lord.
1: And you're like, what are all these things here?
0: Yeah.
1: Tina said, those are books.
0: Walked in the library, and I went, wow, this place is really, it's really nice.
1: Yeah.
0: I said, can you believe I've been here 40 years, and I've never stepped foot in this library? She said, well, yeah, you have to want to read to
1: yeah.
0: come to a library. But it's a really nice library.
1: Yeah.
2: They might actually have, what are those books you like to read?
0: Audio. I don't read them. I listen to them.
2: Yeah. I mean, that's...
0: Audio. Audio books?
2: About as close as we would get.
0: Yeah. But anyhow, it was a great town hall. They put on, I would say there was 50 people in the room. William Mahoney from the Cox Hospital. Sheriff Daniels was there. Some folks from Chick-fil-A was there. Elevate Branson, Cam. One of the priests from local priests was. I mean, a lot of business leaders.
1: So what were they doing?
0: Just talking about how to care for the community, meet needs in the community. What can we do to make it to help people get out of poverty or get over that point? What are the things that are causing the 46% below poverty level in Taney County?
2: Yeah,
0: 46%. The highest in any of the counties around. You know, so they're talking about things. What, when you think of poverty, what words come to mind, right?
2: Is that, mm-hmm.
0: You know, and people's like crime, homelessness,
2: drug abuse,
0: children, addiction, you know, different stuff. Just kind of talking about things like that. One of the things is obviously affordable housing and public transportation were the top two things that they hit on.
1: Yeah,
0: you know, because like Michelle Dean said, you know, you can't, or many of them said, you can't expect your workforce has to have a way to get to work. Most of these people in that 46% don't have a car. You can't afford a $12 Uber ride one way everywhere you go.
1: Yeah.
2: Well, and the problem is too, if it's a 5 o'clock in the evening, then the Uber goes up.
1: Yep.
2: If it's 12 o'clock in the afternoon, Uber goes up. So you have to plan on, like, okay, well, I don't have a car, so I better plan on going at 10 a.m.
1: Yeah.
2: So or sometime when it's cheap. You got to find out when those cheaper times are. And then you go and you sit there for 2 hours.
0: Mm-hmm.
2: You know what I mean? Waiting on your shift, because you either go early so that you don't have to pay that money.
1: Yeah.
2: Or you end up losing that money. It's really interesting, and I think that I appreciated that there were so many nonprofits that were coming together to work on this together. Two that I knew of was the Christian Action Ministries, of course, and then Elevate Branson. And, you know, they did talk about the transportation opportunities that you can get with Elevate Branson, the scooters, which is a great opportunity, but also a concern for some because our elderly, a lot of them do not feel safe riding on the scooters. And
0: I don't know how safe it is for a 30-year. I mean, you know, riding a bike or a motorcycle in this town could be...
2: No, for sure. We've had some people that have had horrible accidents on mopeds and such, just mm-hmm. pulling out of a parking lot. So, you know, I'm glad that the talks have started, and I really do hope that they will... that together as a community we can come together and find some opportunities. And I understand, like, a lot of the things with the poverty that they were explaining too is that, you know, even with minimum wage at $15 an hour, a lot of times that doesn't really help put you over that that level for poverty, you're still going to be in poverty even if you're working 40 hours a week, and especially if you're a single mom with two children, and you know, so and they're also working on like some child care opportunities and stuff like that. So I'm excited to see where that goes. I think too, when we were just making $8 an hour.
0: When the minimum wage was
2: $8 an hour.
0: Which was only, what, 4 years ago?
2: Yeah, 5 years ago, I think.
0: Yeah, and now it's 15, 15, 50. That's big increase in 4 or 5 years.
2: Yeah, and I hope that there's a way for the employers to come together, because I would love to have that conversation, too. I would love to be able to pay my employees year-round, you know, even in those 2 months off. And some of them we are able to because they're still working and stuff like that, but definitely not all of them.
1: Yeah.
2: But it's also a question, you know, I know a lot of people want their pay rate to be raised, but we also have to find a way to make that so that the employer can do that and be open.
1: Yeah, for sure.
2: The following year, you know. So trying to figure out what those things are, but I'm hoping that we'll have another community session. I'm sure we will.
0: Oh,
2: have
0: yeah.
2: More talks about that.
0: Well, and the thing about the minimum wage, it's gone up literally $7 in just over 4 years. Almost doubled.
1: Yeah.
0: Right? And I haven't seen the needle move with the poverty, with the percentage of homelessness and people still not living in a healthy, safe environment. So, and I feel like you can keep throwing money at it, but the problem still, it just continues in a different way at a higher level.
1: Yeah.
0: So you keep raising the rate. You're raising the minimum wage, which is making it harder on their employers. So then they're raising their rates and their cost of goods and then passing that on to the tourist. And then you're in an economy where the gas is high. And, I mean, I don't see the needle moved. I see the exact same problems we did when the minimum wage was $8. It's just now everything costs more and they're getting paid more. But the needle hasn't moved.
1: Right.
0: It's still the same issues and the same problems and the same cost, or the same. It's this. The gap is still there. Just everything's at a higher rate.
1: It kind of goes to like the what people sometimes talk about tipping too, right? Like where they talk about, well, the employers should pay their employees and not let. Well, okay, well if they do that, your hamburger is going to cost $20.
0: Yeah, and that's you know? So when you complain about a $20 burger, this is why.
1: Yeah, and that. And that's wise because that offsets that cost. So anyway,
0: you're always going to pass it on to the customer.
1: Yeah,
0: I mean it just is
1: because
0: we can't double our minimum wage and not raise our ticket prices.
1: No, because I mean you know you're not
0: we'd be out of business.
1: You're not doing this just for you know. The fun of it. This is your livelihood. Yeah. This is your living. Yeah. Now you're not. I know you two, and you guys aren't doing this to, you know, to sit in a mansion somewhere and you know, and just you know, roll around in money. But this is your livelihood. This is what you're doing to provide for your family. And as employers and as a business owner, you still have to be able to make that. You know, make a living. So.
0: Yeah, it's you know, and I told Tina when we left, I'm like, how long do you keep throwing money at the let's get to the core root, and I know it's easy to say that. How do you you know, well, we need donors to do this and we need donors, and we do, I get that, and you can get people to donate 50,000 here and 100,000 here and 50,000 here, and you've raised 300, and then 6 months later we need more donors, and then 6 months later we need more money. I mean, how do you get to the core root of the problem? You know what I mean? Because you can just keep throwing money, and it's just a Band-Aid. It's not a permanent fix.
1: Yep.
0: Not to say that we shouldn't give, and we do give, and everybody gives, and that's great. But is it just giving and finding new givers from now to eternity, or how do you get that? You know.
1: And that's the thing about a Band-Aid. Band-Aid's only temporary, right? Band-Aids have to be changed, and they have to be replaced, and they have so. Absolutely.
2: I think the other thing that was interesting is that when they're calling it poverty, it's actually working class people that just aren't, they still aren't making the nut to pay for all of their bills, you know?
1: Yeah.
2: And it's kind of like she said, they might be barely sliding by with their bills, and then they get hit with
0: their transmission goes out.
1: Mm-hmm.
2: You know,
0: at $900.
2: That they don't have, you know? So
0: we had an employee that happened. The car broke down in the parking lot, and it sat there for 3 months because didn't have the money to fix it.
2: Yeah.
0: So now they're trying to get a ride to work, and the car's sitting in the parking lot, and they can't get it fixed. And one little and you're screwed.
1: Yep.
0: Especially if you're a mom and a dad, or a single mom with two kids, and mm-hmm. you can barely afford your rent. And then your car breaks down. I do think the public transportation is something that the community could get behind, and certainly me as a city official and others in our position to really push that through, because we're actually in the middle of we have been in many discussions over our local 2027 agenda priorities, right? Like, what do we want to get done in 2027? We've got a list of 16 items. Obviously, that's too many. There's no way a city can tackle 16 items in a year. So we're going to narrow that down to 6 or 8 topics. I really would like to see public transportation in that top 6 to 8.
1: And that's going to take some people who are probably a whole lot smarter than me to figure out.
0: And me too.
1: Because Branson, it's easy to say Branson needs public transportation, and it does. But Branson's unique.
0: It is unique.
1: Like, so we have, you know, like, there's not like many places you can just go catch a bus.
0: Well, like, there can be,
1: but it has to be so, like, well, strategic with it,
0: well,
1: right?
0: Well, that's why we have a great public work, Michael Woods of the Public Works. I mean, it's going to take a lot of strategy and a lot of thinking, but is it really? I mean, there's been monorails tossed around, there's been the sky things above the strip, there's been all kinds of, you know, $300 million fixes. I think we can do this for a drop in the hat. Let me just throw this out there, and maybe I shouldn't, but this is just my first thought when I left there. So we have the downtown trolley system, right? And they run up to CVS and down and all it and service all of downtown, right? So that those are owned by the Branson, by the downtown CID district, which is a whole different. That's not a city thing. That's a CID district. Board that owns those trolleys and operates those trolleys. So why couldn't we get, why couldn't, I'll say we, the city partners with somebody, or the city or private investors come in and invest in this. You get a couple of trolleys, they're about $250,000 a piece. One would be a start.
1: Yeah, but where's that route?
0: Okay, that route's going to be, maybe that route's from CVS all the way down to Highway 76. At IHOP, it takes a ride on Shepherd of the Hills, because there's a lot of people living in hotels on Shepherd. Mm-hmm. A lot of people in hotels on Shepherd of the Hills. All the way down Shepherd of the Hills, you take a ride right there at the Westgate Red Light, go down to, was that Gretna?
1: Yeah. You're talking about right by the Majestic?
0: Yeah. Take a left at Gretna, go up Gretna, and then down 248, and then all the way downtown. So it circles. That's the big loop where there's the most businesses and people living in hotels, and you make, it's just one big circle. You get two trolleys every quarter of a mile, or whatever that bus stop number is.
1: Yeah.
0: Michael Woods comes in. They cut out the curve. You know, listen to me like I'm some kind of engineer. You know, wherever that place is, maybe they pull. Maybe it's a business they pull into in the park front. I don't know what it is or where it is. And you have 4, 5, 6, 7 stop, whatever it is, and you start with a little trolley and you make it affordable. They can get a monthly pass for whatever it is. I don't know, $30, $40 a month. They can get in off the bus as much as they want. If they don't have a month pass, it's $3 to ride and get off here or get off there.
1: Yeah.
0: I don't know. Wouldn't that be the easiest way to get something going, or am I just crazy?
1: Yes, I don't think it would be easy, but I think it would be the easiest.
0: Easiest, that's what I'm saying.
1: Yeah, and I said, you know, you said him, a lot of people smarter than me, Michael Woods.
0: Yeah.
1: You know, really smart guy. He knows what he's doing, and I'm sure him and his team could figure that out. Now the only problem is getting the public backing for it.
2: Well, and I think that finances is always the question. But I think the good thing here, too, is that this service couldn't just be for our employees that are trying to get to work, but also our tourists that don't want to have to park at night, don't want to have to drive at night, don't want to have to deal with all the traffic that's coming up and down 76. And I mean, obviously, this is going to have to be something that's going to have to go further out, not just 76, but it can definitely start there. And a lot of times, I mean, hopefully, it might end up even paying for itself. I mean, we were talking yesterday in the meeting when Clay and I went to Vegas. We obviously went on a plane.
1: Yeah.
2: And so we just got on the little...
0: The bus.
2: Yeah, and
0: it
2: just paid for a pass.
0: It was so cheap.
2: Just paid, you know, got and traveled that way the whole time we were there. Didn't have to worry about... I mean, if we were just within walking distance, it wasn't a problem. But if we wanted to go further down, then we just jumped on the bus and we paid for it.
1: Yep.
2: But it wasn't a big deal, you know. And you get that kind of travel, people wanting to go downtown, wanting to go... to the landing or wanting to go out to Silver Dollar City. I mean, there's so many different, you know, ways to get there, I mean, with that type of transportation.
0: And I'm not saying it has to be a trolley. I mean, if you're going to do something like I just mentioned, it could just, it could be a bus. It could be a couple of buses. It don't have to be a trolley, but it's that type of system.
1: Yeah, but I think those are six in one, half a dozen in the other.
0: Yeah.
1: As opposed to a trolley and a bus.
0: Yeah, yeah, yeah, yeah. I'm just saying that because we know that works downtown.
1: Yeah, yeah, I agree.
0: And they love it. So, I don't know.
1: Yeah.
2: Good food for

0: You think he wouldn't pay $30 a month or $40 a month to get a monthly pass?
1: I'm sure.
0: Absolutely,
1: he would.
0: Or whatever it is. But I mean, I think that that helps the workforce. I think that's an immediate help to the workforce.
1: I agree.
0: If they have a reasonable priced, reliable way to get there.
1: I agree.
0: And to get to the grocery store. You know, these people living in hotels in Shepherd Hills, where's the nearest grocery store? It's either Country Mart or Price Chopper, yeah. And those ain't walking distance.
1: No, they're not, especially not while you're carrying groceries.
0: Carrying groceries, no.
1: Yeah.
0: So, yeah, I don't know. Let's get behind it. Let's make it happen. Alderman Cooper says yes to the public transportation. Well, just want that on record.
1: We're going to do some back-to-back post-Evis, and I'm going to change the first song that we were going to do.
0: Okay.
1: So, because...
0: Are we doing Hank now?
1: Yeah, might
0: okay.
1: as well.
0: Let's do a little back-to-back then.
1: So this is the one that I was going to do now, but I think going in out of this segment, we should probably...
0: You just play whatever you want.
1: How about this one with him and the Grascals?
0: Oh, I like this one.
1: All the Roads. How about that?
2: Yeah.

0: not this way, darling.
1: Clay Cooper will be right back. In the meantime, here's some Bo Cephas on Legends 106.3 and the original KHOZ 94.9.

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15: Sunshine mixed with clouds at times today, with daytime highs approaching 89. Lows dip down to about 58 tonight. Highs around 92 tomorrow. Clear skies and dry Monday and Tuesday, with highs in the low 90s. In the Grand Country Studio, I'm meteorologist Ray Miller. Currently, it's 70 degrees.
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16: Hey, welcome back, Clay Cooper Experience. We're in the studio, and our old pal Jim Hyde, James Prescott Hyde, is in the house from Minnesota. You betcha.
17: Oh, yeah.
16: Hibbing, hey. Pull that thing in there, Jim Bob.
17: All right.
16: Yeah. Sorry, buddy.
17: I'm good.
16: What would you be doing right now if you weren't here?
17: This morning? Well, I should be practicing or doing something like that, but I would probably be doing a crossword puzzle or something like that on Saturday morning. Saturday mornings
16: are
17: my favorite morning.
16: For real?
17: Well, I don't have anything to do until later in the afternoon.
16: Because you're so busy on the other mornings?
17: Well, you know, I go to the, actually, whether you can believe it or not.
16: Oh, you're working out.
17: I go to the gym every 5 days a week.
16: Are you going to Landing Fitness?
17: Yep.
16: That's
17: an... 3 days a week there, and 2 days at the little PT thing on 248.
16: That's a nice gym.
17: It is.
16: Down there.
17: It's a nice place.
16: They got an indoor pool, too, right?
17: They do.
16: Yeah.
17: Yeah, it's a good place.
16: Have you had a trainer?
17: I do. Amy Sandrick is her name.
16: Amy Sandrick.
17: She's awesome. She does a great job.
16: Well, it's working. You look the best ever.
17: Yeah. Well, you know how I compare myself? I don't think whenever you look at yourself, you don't think like you've lost weight. You know, you just look like I've always looked.
16: Right.
17: And then I look at the video of us during COVID doing whenever I see your smiling face.
16: Oh, yeah.
17: Remember we did that instrumentally. And it shows me back in the drum booth, and I'm like, how did I get in there? I mean,
16: that's when you can tell.
17: That was 50 pounds ago.
16: Really?
17: So, I mean, take a look at it sometimes. Well, I can't believe it when I look.
16: I did the same thing. I was, because I've lost 38 pounds since March.
17: Awesome.
16: And what did it for me is we were at the swimming pool, and they took a picture of me and Tina and the kids, and I saw the picture, and I went, my gosh, I have boobs.
17: Oh, yeah.
16: And I'm like, oh, my God, I've got to. When I saw that picture, I'm like, okay, it's over. I'm fixing to get serious. And I did, because I'm like, good night. You don't realize. I mean, you could 50 pounds can creep up on you over the years, and you don't see it until one day you do.
17: You do. And I've always been big my whole life.
16: And I fought it my whole life, too.
17: When I played drums with Eddie, I weighed 305 pounds.
16: Really?
17: At one time. And I think about 230 right now. So I've come a long way since those days. And I look back at those videos and think, my gosh. You know, you're an unbelievable slob.
16: Unbelievable slob.
17: It's just, but I do. I feel better, and so Saturday morning I don't have to go to a gym, so I'm a happy camper.
16: So do you eat different, or do you think about it now?
17: I do. I don't eat as much, and of course I'm taking one of the drugs for my blood sugar. I'm diabetic.
16: Which helps.
17: Yeah, it helps a lot.
16: Yeah. You just don't get as hungry.
17: Well, and that's the thing. How many drugs do we all take when you go, is it doing any good? You're going, I don't know. I don't think so. I can't tell. And you can't tell.
16: Yeah.
17: With this, you can't.
16: It's obvious.
17: It is.
16: No.
17: You just, you just don't care about.
16: You just don't crave it. And then when you do eat, you get full faster, right?
17: I was in Minneapolis lately visiting the family. I took a friend out to a restaurant where I always eat the whole steak. It's a great place called Lindy's in Minneapolis. It's great. It's a huge steak and potatoes and everything, and I brought half of it to my son the next day. So
16: that's how you know.
17: Things have changed.
16: Yeah, that's how you know.
17: You just can't...
16: So we're talking with Jim Hyde here. Jimmy was with Eddie Rabbit. How long was you with Eddie?
17: 20 years.
16: 20 years.
17: On the road, not on the records.
16: Yeah. And you're still sore about that.
17: Well, you know.
16: Well, you're good enough to play on the road, but not on my records.
17: You could have thrown me a bone.
16: Yeah.
17: But no.
16: Did any of the band guys play on the records?
17: Don Barrett, the bass player, played on Driving My Life Away and Love a Rainy Night. Joined the road band. Never used him again.
16: Really?
17: It was
16: So before he was in the road band.
17: Oh, yeah.
16: Oh, you played good on that session. I'm going to hire you, and then never use him on the records again?
17: Yeah, never did.
16: Was it just in their... Because back in the day, that was pretty normal. The road musicians normally didn't, right?
17: Way back when there was Ernest Tubb and all those... They used all their guys.
16: But there was a spell there, like 80s,
17: there was,
16: 70s,
17: guess,
16: 80s,
17: you know,
16: 90s.
17: But take a look at Tim McGraw. He used his band, the Dancehall Doctors, on one album. It tanked. That was the last of that. I mean...
16: So then they think, uh-oh.
17: Well, none of them are working for him anymore.
16: Oh.
17: And he was, you know, taking them out. And his wife.
16: Faith Hill.
17: Faith Hill. had this band with all of L.A.'s top session players in it. Vinnie Colaiuta on drums, probably the greatest drummer in the world. And then, you know, these guys go up there, tink, tink, tink. And then she looks at Faith's band, who's probably opening for him.
16: Uh-huh.
17: Just blow them all off the stage. So it was, I think Tim had a change of heart. Sorry, Billy. Billy Mason was Tim's drummer and a great player.
16: Yeah.
17: But after that Dancehall Doctor album, that was it.
16: So when you started with Eddie, was he brand new, or had he already become who he was? Did you get on the very front of his career?
17: He'd done one small tour. I was probably the second drummer that he had. He had a kid named John Grapes that went out on one tour for about 2 months.
16: He had a record or two, maybe?
17: He had I Can't Help Myself.
16: Okay.
17: And $2 in the Jukebox, I think, and Drinking My Baby Off My Mind.
16: So he had three singles that were charted.
17: Yeah. Some of my favorite. I liked most of Eddie's stuff. I really did, you know, but there was that early stuff, those shuffles.
16: Oh, yeah.
17: You know,
16: We played $2 earlier, so it's a great song.
17: It's a great song, you know.
16: I can't help myself.
17: Here comes
16: that feeling. Yeah, man.
17: That's it.
16: Yeah.
17: It's a great tune.
16: Yeah.
17: And of course, Drinking My Baby was kind of a classic.
16: Oh, yeah.
17: Honky tonk kind of tune. So.
16: So you started right then.
17: 77. July 2nd.
16: Holy crap.
17: At the Orangeburg Mall, Orangeburg, South Carolina, where I think Buck Trent is from. I think Buck is from someplace around there.
16: Yes, Spartanburg?
17: That area,
16: I think,
17: yeah.
16: Spartanburg, right, yeah, yeah.
17: So, yeah.
16: Yeah.
17: But, on the back of a trailer truck. You know,
16: really?
17: Yes. Eddie carried an amp that day, the only time I saw him do that.
16: Oh, he actually carried his own amp.
17: That was the end of that. But
16: you did some cool stuff, didn't you?
17: Oh, yeah.
16: I mean, from Solid Country Gold, what was that?
17: Solid Gold.
16: Yeah.
17: And the Midnight Special.
16: Yep.
17: And he had two specials on TV of his own. We did the Tomorrow Show with Tom Snyder. I did the Tonight Show.
16: You played the Tonight Show?
17: We did. Well, Johnny Carson was famous for hating country music except for Dolly.
16: Right.
17: Dolly Parton was the only country act, if Johnny was hosting, that he usually ever had on. But Gary Shandling opened for us for 2 years, so we knew Gary real well.
16: Was he hosting that night?
17: Yeah.
16: Okay.
17: He was hosting, so he got us on.
16: That's hilarious.
17: And it was the only time, one of the few times in my life I've been scared.
16: I'll bet.
17: I was nervous.
16: Because there's Doc Severson and all those guys.
17: There's Ed Shaughnessy.
16: Yeah.
17: The drummer I watched when I was a kid. You'd run home, you'd wait up for the Tonight Show so you could see the big band with Doc playing. Because it's the only place you could see music.
16: For real.
17: Live music on the TV. And I'd watch Ed Shaughnessy play. So you get up there, and he's got this old kit with everything cranked the wrong way.
16: Wait, was you playing his kit?
17: Yes. Had to play Ed's kit. And he sits there 2 feet away from you because he's got to play the Chaser when you leave.
16: So he's right there watching
17: right
16: you.
17: Right there.
16: Oh.
17: I could have reached out and patted his little bald head.
16: Oh.
17: Right there. I was freaked out.
16: Oh, I don't know if I could have done that.
17: I was really nervous. I really, when Tommy Newsom and Doc and everybody, it was, you know, it was like, wow, you know, one of the few times. that I was nervous about that. But that was he was one of my earliest heroes.
16: Do you remember what song y'all did that night?
17: We did a thing called Repetitive Regret.
16: I don't know that.
17: It was kind of a minor hit, I guess you might say, for Eddie back at the time. You know, we did the Joan Rivers show, and, you know.
16: He was big, man.
17: He was.
16: I think a lot of people these days, you don't hear Eddie Rabbit's name a lot. Like,
18: not enough.
16: You hear Jones, oh, Jones and Haggard and Waylon and this, but you don't. Eddie, I mean, he had some great. He was a hell of an artist.
18: Yeah, he was.
17: Yes, he was. A great writer, and he had a good sense of the hook.
16: Yeah.
17: In a tune. He could write great hooks.
16: Did he write most of that stuff?
17: He did. He wrote them. He had different co-writers. Even Stevens. I don't know if you know who Even is.
16: Uh-uh.
17: Even wrote When You're in Love with a Beautiful Woman.
16: Oh, yeah.
17: That was Even's tune.
16: Okay.
17: And Even co-wrote Rainy Night and Driving My Life Away, I think. And David Malloy, Eddie's producer, who didn't use me on the sessions. wrote a lot of the things with him, and he had a couple of guys. I'm trying to think of, I'm forgetting some of their names, but they went on to be, they worked for Eddie's Briar Patch Music, his publishing house.
16: Uh-huh.
17: They went on to be big, big writers, and you know, Vince Gill used to work on Eddie's early sessions and stuff. And,
16: wow,
17: because he was just at that time, he wasn't an artist himself.
16: Yeah,
17: he
16: right.
17: Just played guitar.
16: Did a lot of backup singing, didn't he?
17: He did do that, too, yeah. But
18: Vince?
16: Yeah.
17: Eddie was one of the first to use, I think, Vince in sessions, you know, stuff like that, or wow. One of them, anyway.
16: When did Eddie really, really blossom? Was it early 80s when
17: early
16: he really
17: 80s,
16: took off?
17: I'd say. I went with to work with him in 77, and what I call the fun years. Before he became famous, that was the fun time.
16: Really?
17: When you were working the showcase clubs and the hot, sweaty places in Texas, you know, and before you played arenas and all that. I mean, it was just, you know, the people are there with you.
16: Yeah.
17: You can smell them. You know, it's that kind of a thing, you know, and it just, everybody, 100 degrees in the place, you know, and it was a lot of fun doing those kinds of gigs.
16: What's some of the big stadiums you played?
17: I played the Astrodome.
16: Yeah, that. Well, there you go.
17: Yeah, and twice.
16: Yeah.
17: With Eddie, and he had a got sick at the last minute, and so they hauled in a newcomer to play the show at the Astrodome
16: to cover for him.
17: George Strait.
16: Are you kidding?
17: That's what George got. That was one of his.
16: That was one of his Astrodomes up here. Really?
17: Well, wow. That was
16: the first.
17: That was the first thing he, you know, where he really. He was well known in Texas, but nowhere else, and that kind of helped break him.
16: Wow.
17: I don't know if George would admit that or not, but that did happen.
18: Wow. Whatever happened to that guy?
16: Right?
17: Yeah. Honest to gosh. But yeah, George Strait, and they brought him in, and he went on.
18: Wow.
17: What he is now.
18: Yeah.
16: Golly.
17: So, I mean, I was there behind stage when Eddie's got a fever, and really, it was, you know, but this was 3 or 4 hours before the gig, you know, and. He said, I can't do it. I can't go on. So they brought George in.
16: Holy
17: and
16: cow.
17: George did go on, and that was.
16: Wow.
17: As bad as they say, it was that.
16: That was that.
17: That was.
16: That's unbelievable.
17: Yeah. Good, you know, those were good days. And we did get to play arenas, you know, 50,000 people.
18: Wow.
16: I just don't know how someone, I don't know how you connect with some in a place that big.
17: It's not easy.
16: Who are you singing to? Because it's just like. When I see these guys today, and there's 70, 80,000 people, and one little ant out there, and just like, do you find somebody up front to look at? Or I mean, because that's just, that blows my mind.
17: What you do is you bring out the swing. Find that old lady in the front row and bring her up, and then have the camera zoom in on you nowadays so they can see you on the jumbotron.
16: Bring the swing.
17: 15 years?
16: Huh?
17: How long you been doing that?
16: The swing?
17: The swing.
16: Oh.
17: 15 years.
16: Three.
17: 3 years?
16: I just started the swing 3 years ago.
17: No.
16: Yeah.
17: I've been gone longer than three. You were doing it when I...
16: Mm-mm.
19: Well, he sang swinging, but he wasn't on the swing.
18: He wasn't actually swinging.
16: No.
17: You're kidding.
16: I wasn't doing the bit. No, we just...
17: What the hell was that vamp? that I used to have to play a swinging vamp. I guess you were chatting.
19: Yeah.
16: No, that was during I was still going out in the crowd and doing stuff, but I was like dancing with a lady. I like it. I love it. And y'all would sit there and vamp while I did. I always did a bit, but it wasn't swinging until 3 years ago.
17: Okay.
16: But I'd grab a lady and swing and scratch my back and rub it in and shine belt.
17: I've been gone for how many years?
19: But even when Colton was here, he sang. Colton was singing swinging.
16: Colton did swinging, yeah.
19: Swinging.
17: While I was there?
16: Oh, yeah, way back.
17: Mm-hmm.
16: Yeah.
17: Wow. Yeah. So much for my memory.
16: Yeah, that's only been 3 years that I've been doing that. But, boy.
17: All right.
16: I have a feeling I'm going to do it till my death.
17: I have that feeling, too.
18: Yeah.
16: Oh, man.
17: No, it's a good bit. But what was the other one where I just thumped the bass drum for 10 minutes?
16: Yeah, that was always that third song.
17: It was a Conway tune.
16: Oh, yes. It was Lay You Down.
17: Lay You Down.
16: Yes.
17: I put both feet in the bass drum.
16: Everybody, the whole band just left. It was this light bass and kick drum.
17: It was... swing, yeah, but that's the way you get them in the arena. You just bring the swing out.
16: I'll just load the swing up in the semi, and here we go.
17: I swore we were doing that to him while I was there.
16: Yeah, no, not that beat, no.
17: Okay.
16: Crazy.
17: I'll have to take your word for it. Y'all are a lot younger than I am. So.
19: Did you ever just start feeling numb, like just not even realizing?
17: When I worked with y'all?
19: No, when you worked with Eddie. No. We wouldn't allow that.
17: I felt numb when I worked with Eddie and Branson. No.
19: You know, like just forgetting, like, I don't know. I think people always ask me in our shows, like, how many people are out there, and I really have no idea. I mean, even though I work in the box office, I don't sit there and stare at numbers because I don't ever want to. I don't want it to be about that. I want to perform. If I'm performing for five people, I want it to be the same performance as I'm performing. And I want to feel it, and I want to enjoy it, and I always want it to be that special as the first day I perform. And so I always wonder if, like with big artists like Eddie, if it just gets to a point where it's just like, oh, it's just another gig, you forget about how you got there.
17: You know.
16: Oh, like this becomes old hat?
19: Yeah.
16: Kind of like Branson's like, oh, put it on autopilot. You know?
19: Right.
16: Oh, here's another 70,000 people staring at me.
19: Yeah.
17: I had a good friend of mine. A bass player. Maybe you've heard. Have you heard of Dave Rowe?
16: Oh yeah, he's the greatest.
17: Johnny Cash.
16: Yeah,
17: he's one of my best friends. Dave was, and our bass player Don. Something happened. He couldn't make a gig, so Dave went out and subbed for us. And he came back after we played a couple of shows, and it was not an easy show to play. You had to have it together, you know.
16: Yeah.
17: And Dave said, he said, you guys always sound like you're playing that stuff for the first time. And that's the way it was with us.
19: Mm-hmm.
17: We loved that band.
16: That was a good band, man.
17: It was a great band. You know, it really was. And we had our own repertoire worked up. I mean, we did all kinds of other stuff during sound checks.
16: And I feel like I remember when we were opening up for you guys at the Jubilee.
17: Yeah.
16: Y'all had the best little accents, and y'all put in little things that wasn't on the, sweet little runs or accents that weren't on the record that just really took it over the top.
17: We tried to not overdo it.
16: Yeah.
17: You know, because you can't veer too much from big hit records.
16: You got to play the signature,
17: the licks and stuff like that. But we come up with some stuff, and I can remember as a kid. I don't know if you guys remember this or not. But listening to albums when you were a kid, and you'd go see the band, and the band would sound so much better than the records.
16: Mm-hmm. Which,
17: that probably doesn't happen anymore, but back when I was a kid, the records only sounded so-so.
18: Right.
17: You go see a band live, and you go, my God.
16: They put time into it.
17: I mean, it would just blow you away live.
16: Yeah.
17: On the good bands. Anyway.
16: Yeah, right. What?
18: I was going to say, maybe we can play a couple of the Eddie Rabbit songs here.
17: Oh, the heck with him.
18: I did get that song that we were looking for.
16: Oh, let's do that one. This is the one you said you co-wrote with Eddie.
17: I co-wrote this. I came up with the title and had the first verse and the chorus. I told Eddie about it, and he loved it, and he was going to, at the time he was very sick. He was fairly sick, let me put it that way. had a couple of bouts of cancer, and he was sort of fighting it, but we were on his bus, and I just told him about my idea. And you know, songwriters, they don't cotton to other people's ideas very quickly.
16: Right.
17: They want it all to be their ideas. You know, somebody once told me, once your idea is on the table, it's anybody's idea. And that's
16: true.
17: That's true.
16: But did you get credited for co-writing this?
17: I did, on the first album, which I have a copy of. Then I sort of disappeared.
16: The name disappeared. Really?
17: Somewhere in all my stuff, I've got a handwritten lyric sheet from Nadie's hand with both our names on it.
19: Oh, wow. That's cool.
17: It's in my house someplace.
16: Dude, that's
17: sweet. I
16: can't
17: put my hand on it.
16: That's something to display there.
17: Yeah, but he was going to pitch it to George Jones. It's kind of a, you know, Eddie.
16: More country.
17: It was a little more country, yeah.
16: Yeah.
17: I think so.
16: So you're on the bus? Y'all wrote this on the bus?
17: On the bus. It took us a couple of days, I guess, maybe 2-3 days.
16: Wow.
17: And he came up with some good ideas, and he had me not playing a melodic instrument. He did, you know, he came up with the chords, but I mean, I had the idea, the verse and chorus. So.
16: All right, here
17: and
16: it
17: the
16: is.
17: Title.
18: Yep.
16: I'm there. Eddie Rabbit and Jimmy Hyde written. Here it is.

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5: Yo, we're back. Clay Cooper Experience, the bearded brain, the chicken charge, and Jimmy Hyde is in the house. We just heard a little song that he wrote with Eddie Rabbit. That was cool, man. That's country.
6: That was.
7: It was.
5: I've never heard Eddie sing anything sound that country.
7: He's got a few. They're mostly up-tempo shuffles. One called Hang Up the Phone, and of course, and you played $2.
5: $2, yeah.
7: And those, to me,
5: yeah, those were country.
7: Those are pretty country.
5: But I mean, even his voice sounded like he was really trying to pour the country on in that one.
7: Oh, yeah. Like I said, what he wanted to do was to pitch it to George Jones.
5: Yeah.
7: To have George sing it, which would have been one heck of a coup.
5: Mm-hmm. Yeah.
6: Yes.
5: Maybe your name would still be on the credits.
7: Probably not.
5: How much money did you make off of that, Jim?
7: Not a penny. That's okay, man, just to have that. Just
5: I know.
7: Part of your history. It's kind of cool, you know.
5: You just hearing Eddie Rabbit sing a song that you wrote, that's pretty cool.
7: Yeah. No, it was. I mean, I was surprised that he, you know, put it on. He did it on an album where he'd lost, of course, all the writers on his old songs, you know. So he recut them. You know, so he could, re-release them if he wanted to. So he had to cut all new tracks. And he added a couple of extras.
5: Oh.
7: And that was one of them. That was on there. Somebody else, is it Taylor Swift that went and did that?
6: Mm-hmm. Taylor's version.
7: Yeah.
5: Oh, so what, if he recuts them, then they're his, if the writers are have passed?
7: Right.
5: Really?
7: Yeah.
5: Hmm.
7: Well, I mean, you can release them without having the hassle of the record company.
5: Oh.
7: That's what it is.
5: I got you.
7: So he could put them on an album to try to sell the album.
5: Right.
7: So that's the way to get around it, is by cutting new tracks.
5: Because
7: they own the tracks.
5: The new version. Yeah. Oh, yeah. So he owns the new tracks.
7: That's right.
5: Of the old songs.
7: He could release that album that way without having to hassle with whatever
5: it is. RCA, MC, whoever it is.
7: Whoever
5: okay.
7: At the end there. So that's the way. And like I said, I think Taylor Swift did that as well.
6: She did, yeah. And then she told all of her fans, like, she would name it, like, her love story, right?
5: Uh-huh.
6: And it would, in parentheses after that, Taylor's version. And those are the ones you're supposed to buy. Those are the ones you're supposed to listen to and download and all that. So.
7: And her fans did that.
6: Yeah, they did.
5: Well, of course.
7: I mean, you know.
6: Yeah.
7: Which made her be billionaire. She is.
5: Billionaire.
7: But, you know, well, talking about Taylor Swift, there's a comic I like. Most of you wouldn't. Anthony Jeselnik.
6: Oh, yeah.
7: He's dark.
6: Like, very.
7: Way dark.
5: I don't know.
6: Very.
5: Him. Really?
6: Yeah.
7: And he gets on have you seen the rant on Taylor Swift? And he makes a couple of good points. You know, Taylor Swift is bad. I mean, he just, you know, he goes into it. He said, Number one, you're too old. Number two, you've made too much money to write songs like that for the Twins. You know, so it's going to be interesting to see what an artist like that's going to come up with next.
5: Yeah.
7: You know.
5: Well, it was like Miley Cyrus. She was the Teen Bop little girl, and now she's not. So at some point, your audience is changing. So you.
7: Now she's the wild child.
5: She is wild.
7: Mm-hmm. Yeah. But, I mean, you know, it will be interesting to see where Taylor goes with everything. You know, I'm not a huge fan.
6: No, it's not. Hey, it's not my cup of tea. But I mean, she does stuff for people, hey, and at least she
7: does.
6: And at least she writes her stuff. And,
5: hey, you got to give her respect for sure.
7: Well, philanthropy. There's a famous bit of her walking through some huge arena down in the bowels of some big arena, and she's got a couple of guys, handlers or whatever they are, with her. And there's four gals, obviously maids or, you know, cleaners.
5: Yeah.
7: She turns to the guys, comes back, and hands them all big stacks of money.
6: That's awesome.
7: You know.
5: Really?
7: So, and you've heard about the truck drivers.
5: No.
7: Oh, yeah, $100,000 bonuses.
5: For their crew?
7: The era tours, yeah.
5: Yeah.
7: $100,000.
6: Yeah, she takes care of her people.
7: She certainly does.
5: Wow.
7: Wonder who's playing drums.
5: What are those guys making, you think, in the band?
7: Oh, my gosh. I don't know. But, you know.
6: They're probably not going to have to go out and get another gig.
7: Probably not. Garth Brooks takes great care of his people, too.
5: Yeah, yeah.
7: You know, but not like that, I don't think.
5: Wyatt says Kenny takes real good care of them.
7: Yeah, not Taylor Swift.
5: Well, that's a whole different kind of good.
7: Yes, it is.
5: Yeah.
7: It is.
5: Yeah.
7: But you're probably right.
5: Yeah.
7: And Kenny's not nearly as huge as Taylor.
5: No. No. No. But he's, yeah.
7: Yeah.
5: So.
7: I wonder who's playing drums with him.
5: Are you, so let's say 19, in the peak of Eddie's career, like, what, mid-80s, right? Sure. Troubling? What's a bandmate making? What's the going rate for a big star? Or what was Eddie's rate, I guess?
7: Yeah.
5: And did he pay comparable to other artists that were as big as him at the time?
7: I suppose. We were on salary.
5: Yeah.
7: Which...
5: So you got paid the same no matter
7: considering
5: what?
7: Considering how much we worked. And for many years, we didn't really work. You know, he had trouble with... I don't know if you knew this, with his son. He had a son, Timmy, that was born sort of... I think he was missing a kidney or... something, and he wasn't complete.
5: Right.
7: And and Timmy lived for, I think, 2.5 years and died.
5: Hmm. Died a newborn, two years old or so?
7: Okay. And so he took quite a bit of time off during that period. So, I mean, I was getting my salary from Eddie, and I had another gig down in Lawrenceburg with a bunch of guys from Muscle Shoals that I worked with, and Dave Rowe.
5: Mm-hmm.
7: And we worked down there in the Weber City All-Stars. So I had 3 nights a week, $100 a night.
5: And getting paid for Eddie.
7: And getting paid for Eddie. So I did well there. But as far as what Eddie was paying, I came up here to Branson, and in the first 2 years, I made, I don't know, 10, 15 grand more than I ever made in Nashville.
6: Wow.
7: And but of course, I had to work 600 shows a year.
5: That's true. If you broke it down,
7: yeah. When I came up with you to work with you guys, over Country Tonight, you know, but I remember thinking I'd been 5 years without work. Basically, I was working stagehands and worked with Exile and a guy named Jerry Kilgore that was a very good artist that didn't make it,
5: mm-hmm.
7: but a great guy and a great singer songwriter. You know, and we're still pals. He's out in Oregon, and you know, I can remember coming up here and working with you at Country Tonight and being able to buy drum gear for the first time in like 5 years, you know. You know, stuff you needed for, to do all the work, you know. And, so it was a good change.
5: How long was you with Exile?
7: 6-7 months.
5: Right.
6: Oh. That's an awesome gig.
5: Yeah. Well.
7: Well, it was a...
6: Oh. I guess not.
7: No, I tell you what, it was a fun gig, But it was just one of those that I guess I wasn't cut out for. You know, they let me go about 7 months into it. But
5: you always say it's
7: anybody,
5: because...
7: Anybody in the room that hasn't been fired, I mean, you haven't really lived right. Until you've been fired.
5: Jimmy says it's because he didn't like Kentucky football.
6: That's who does?
5: Or basketball.
7: These guys
5: one.
7: Watch last year's games.
5: Yeah.
7: You know, it's like...
5: They were Kentucky eat up, ain't they?
7: Oh, I mean, they were.
5: Yeah.
7: You know? And that's a great band.
5: Great band.
7: J.P. Pennington and those guys. I mean, it's... And I was sad.
5: So what happened to him? The dude, what, Steve? What's his? Who's the drummer that was with him?
7: Steve Getzman.
5: Yeah. Like, he was with him forever, right? And then he left?
7: He did
5: leave. And came back?
7: And he went into management with, I think there was a guy named Bobby Roberts in Nashville that was booking all kinds of different acts. And Steve was taking care of some of them.
5: Yeah.
7: And so he was, you know, booking and probably doing...
5: Making
7: better money than he was with Exile and everything. But he's back there now.
5: Yeah.
7: And they sound great. He was a great drummer.
5: Yeah.
7: You know. And I took a friend of mine's place who recommended me. His name is Rick McClure. He worked with Jerry Reed, Trisha Yearwood, Exile, Laurie Morgan, Joe Diffie. Great drummer and a great friend. And he recommended me for two gigs. And I got fired from one, didn't get the other one. So I went out with Rick recommending me for Trisha Yearwood.
5: Really?
7: Oh, yeah. I went out with Trisha for four shows, and you didn't rehearse.
5: You just
7: gives you a cassette tape, says, learn the show, and come in.
5: Wait a minute.
7: One, two, three.
5: Wait a minute.
7: Play it.
5: You never had a rehearsal with them?
7: No.
5: Just showed up to your first gig. And the drummer.
7: I rode up with the band, and Johnny, the guitar player, was the band leader. We'd strum and tap along, and so we get to the first gig, which is like the world's hugest RV get together up in Minot, North Dakota. It was like a 40-hour ride in the bus, you know. And so we get there, and who comes out? Right before we're to go on, and the whole thing starts with a drum solo.
5: Oh no!
7: And you start with a drum solo, and then you go.
5: And then the band builds in.
7: Yeah, and then whatever her first tune was, I can't remember the tune. I should, because I was frightened to death. Who comes up? Myron Florin, the squeeze box player from Lawrence Welk.
5: What?
7: He comes up and says, "You know, you guys can't play loud. You got to be 90 or whatever it was, 80 dB, which is conversation level."
5: Yeah.
7: And I got to go out and start with a drum solo.
5: That you've never worked with this
7: and
5: band.
7: I've never worked with Trisha before.
5: So you're trying to play soft. You're not real comfortable. You've
7: honest to God, it was. I was absolutely freaked out, you know. And so we did it. And then she does Walk Away Joe.
5: Uh-huh.
7: And it's conga drums.
5: Yeah.
7: Eddie Bears is the last guy to go out with her. Eddie Bears is a famous session guy.
5: Gosh.
7: I'll follow him.
5: Oh, wait. The last gig she played was with Eddie Bears, and now you're stepping up.
7: The guy brings the congas out. Eddie's left-handed. So
5: they're backwards?
7: The congas are backwards. Walk away, Joe.
5: You had it upside down?
7: Yes.
6: That's funny.
7: Man, I'm telling you. It was like whatever could go wrong. And the roadies dropped the whole drum set, you know, had it on a rack. It fell off about a 3-foot riser.
5: So your stuff's out of whack.
7: It was, you know, anything that could. And I'm not using that as an excuse. We played a couple of others, you know. And it was in, I think.
5: But that was your first impression.
7: Yes. And had to ride back from Nebraska, from Omaha.
5: Oh.
7: Quiet bus ride.
5: Home, yeah, I bet.
7: You know. No slaps on the back. No, hey, man, you got the...
5: You nailed it. Good job.
7: So it's...
5: You knew?
7: Oh.
5: Yeah.
7: You know.
5: God.
7: Hey. And then some skinny young kid got it.
5: That's hilarious. Yeah. I mean, it's not, but...
7: Yeah. No, it was. And to work with Trish, she's such a great...
5: She's a great artist.
7: She is.
5: Great singer.
7: Great singer. And had great taste in picking her songs.
5: Yeah, she did
7: have... A lot of great songs.
5: Yeah, she did.
7: She really did. And it was a lot of fun. But Exile... Yeah, they just didn't like me.
5: They just didn't like me.
6: They didn't want to kiss you all over, did they?
7: They didn't. and now they can.
5: They can kiss it.
7: So You know how it is on a troop when you're playing a gig, and you sort of know you're not making it, and all of a sudden things start to go wrong, and it's that domino effect. The downward spiral, or whatever they call it. You know, and you just and they tape every performance. And then criticize.
5: Mm-hmm.
7: I mean, what everybody was doing, mostly me. I nailed the audition. You know, when I had three or four other guys came in, but it just didn't work
5: out. So you're setting up her plan. You're not getting a lot of good looks from the bass, but like, yeah, none of that. Oh, yeah, none of that.
7: No,
5: yeah.
7: No.
5: Yeah.
7: I was shunned.
5: Shunned.
6: That's funny.
5: That's hilarious.
7: Anyway, it was a great gig while it lasted. It was a lot of fun. Those guys got a lot of great material.
5: So you moved to Branson in what year? 2002. Was it two?
7: Yeah. I knew you guys, though, from all the time.
5: The Jubilee.
7: Here with Eddie.
5: Yeah, so when was that? Was that 90s? Yeah.
7: Probably 92, 3.
5: Yeah, so on Eddie was playing the Ozark Jubilee Theater. Were y'all doing like a couple of weeks? Seemed like y'all were doing quite a bit.
7: We did 2 weeks. We stayed at the Dollar Saver
5: next door. Yeah, that was
7: paper bath mats. I never did that one.
6: Did they have the heart shaped beds that vibrate?
7: No. Oh, I would have killed for one of those.
5: The Dollar Saver.
7: Yeah, with the bars of soap that you had to be careful with. They were tiny.
5: Yeah, don't rub too hard. You might lose it.
7: Yeah, you could. It was really easy to do. But the Dollar Saver, yeah, which is now history, I guess.
5: Yeah. And right next to it was that little taco hut. Taco plate. It was really good.
7: Yeah, it was.
5: So on Wednesdays, when Eddie did shows on Wednesdays, the Jubilee, normally the Jubilee show would open the first half. So on Wednesday, it was their night off. So us, the Gold Miners, would come down and open up for Eddie. On Wednesday nights. And I remember the first night we got that gig, and they told us, we're like, what? What? And I just remember sitting in the wing after we did our set and watching Jimmy up there, and I was just in love with the bass. What was his name?
7: Don Barrett.
5: Dude, he played that. Was it Steinberger, the headless?
7: Steinberger.
5: Had a Harkey Stack 410 with a 15, you know, the aluminum cones, which everybody dreamed. I mean, Harkey, that was the bass amp.
6: Yeah.
5: And, I mean, if you had a Harkey, you were something, you know what I mean? So I always wanted a Harkey because of that guy, always, and I finally got one. But I just remember sitting there going, and y'all's band, and Eddie's music was, it was rocking.
7: It was.
5: A lot of it was, you wasn't going to sleep at an Eddie Rabbit concert.
6: Right.
5: And I just remember sitting in the wing, and Michael Jackson was next to me and just idolized Jimmy, like Jimmy was the god. I mean, he was the drum god, like, oh my God, and Jimmy's just pounding that stuff and had his curly fro kind of flowing in the air, and Jimmy's pounding that
8: flowing
5: drum
8: in the air.
5: And I mean, the band was just smoking. The high harmonies were great, and Eddie looked like he was 7 foot tall. How tall was he?
7: He was 6'2", 6'3".
5: At least, like, right?
7: Yeah,
5: he just looked monstrous.
7: Yeah.
5: And I remember him coming in. He jogged a lot, right?
7: Yeah, he did.
5: And he smoked a lot.
7: He did that, too.
6: not the same time, probably.
5: Well, I don't know. I just remember him, when I was backstage after we finished our set, he walked in the back door, and I was just like, God, that's Eddie Rabbit. And I think he'd been jogging, because I think he was in a sweatsuit and sweating. But anyhow, I just remember sitting in the wing when he came out, and he played that Ovation guitar, and he used the big triangle Fender bass picks.
7: Yeah.
5: Remember? They were for bass guitar picks, the big triangle. And he'd throw them out in the crowd, and he'd just beat the fire out of that strings flopping, and just breaking strings. And I'm just, this is the coolest thing I've ever seen, man. Opening up for Eddie Rabbit. And that's how I first met

0: It became a life. Yeah,
1: your life. It did. Yeah. It was the best at 50. I came up here at 50 years old.
0: Was that
1: okay? That's hard to do.
0: Yeah.
1: After 30 years in Nashville.
0: Move some.
1: 30 pretty good years. I mean.
0: Starting over, pretty much.
1: It was. I lived in Nashville in the halcyon times, man. It was, I mean, in the 70s and 80s, Nashville was still a small town, kind of, you know, and so I lived there in a great era.
0: Yeah, you did.
1: You know, and it was hard for me to come up here and, you know, to make the decision. But, you know, it was either get a day gig and play on the weekends, which most of the guys that I knew were doing, or come up here and
0: play
1: work,
0: drums.
1: Work, play drums.
0: Yeah.
1: You know, which is what I wanted to do. And RP called me. RP Harrell.
0: I was about to ask you, how did you get that connection? RP knew you from Earth?
1: RP knew me. I used to go sit in with his band, Texas Cookin', in Houston.
0: Yeah.
1: When I was with Kitty Wells. I worked with Kitty
0: Wells. That's right. How long was you with? For
1: 2.5 years.
0: With Kitty Wells, yeah.
1: And so we'd go down to Houston. We played there a lot. And we'd go, and we, Paul Steffens, a friend of mine, and I knew, well, we didn't know it was RP's work, but we knew about Robbie Springfield, the steel player, and Randy Corner, because they were part of Frenchie Burke's band. And Big Mamu just knocked us. That's solo on Big Mamu.
0: He was the king, yeah.
1: Killed us.
0: Yeah.
1: I mean, we love that. And so we found out that those guys were playing in a club called the Wells Fargo. And so anytime we were in Houston, we'd seek that band out. And it was RP on keys, and I'd go up and sit in with him. And RP, you know, he knew me.
0: Yeah.
1: I mean, we weren't pals.
2: Was Robbie in his band?
1: Yes.
2: Oh, okay.
0: Robbie was like 19, 20 years old.
1: He was young. Wait,
2: so it was Robbie, Paul, and RP all together?
0: No, Paul was with buddies hanging out.
1: Paul was with me, with Kitty.
0: Yeah.
2: Oh, okay, okay.
1: Yeah, and it was, I can't remember, the drummer's name was Tex. And I can't remember the bass player's name, but it was a great band. They did, Freddie Pate was one of the guitar players.
0: Yeah.
1: Too. Great singer, guitar player. And they had those cool Texas versions of tunes. You know, they take it like "Pass Me By," and they do it, "Pass me by," and you're only
0: really.
1: Oh, it was awesome! And Randy do a "Lonely Street," and just
0: God, he could sing.
1: Kill you!
0: Yeah,
1: I mean, kill you! And RP singing harmony with and singing lead. I mean, it was. But it's that Texas thing that is nowhere else in the world.
0: Yeah. Was this late 70s?
1: Yeah.
0: Yeah.
1: Actually, it was mid-70s.
0: Okay.
1: Probably 74. So RP knew who I was, but he hadn't seen me in 25 years. But I'd made friends with you and Wayne Massengale up here and a couple of different guys.
0: Yeah.
1: You know, that knew my playing. So RP calls, and I was... had a girlfriend, and things was going good.
0: What was her name, Jim? What
1: was Chris.
0: Her name? Yeah, was Chris. Her name.
1: Chris was her name, and you know, RP called and said, "You want to come up and work?" And, nah, I don't think so. I got back to Nashville, and every gig, I had three or four, they all fell through the within about 10 days of when I got home. And, so I called RP back, and I said, "That spot isn't still open, is it?" RP goes, "Well, I got a couple of guys coming in to try out." And I said, "Well, can I get an audition?" And he said, "No, man, just come on up. You got it."
3: That's awesome.
0: And there you go.
1: I lucked out, you know.
0: That's awesome.
1: And like I said, the best move I ever made was to come up here and go to work with y'all.
0: That's so much. That's crazy.
1: And I mean that. It was just, you know, there's... I had a good time in Nashville and everything, but that was over, man.
0: Yeah. Times have changed, hasn't it?
1: You know, and now, you can imagine, I mean, working in Nashville, I couldn't do it.
0: Yeah.
1: I'm not cut out for that.
0: And those guys on Lower Broad are working.
1: They are. That was one of the reasons. I mean, I worked on Lower Broadway, but nobody would go there.
0: Right.
1: Because it was, you know, nothing but girly chops. And it was like... Showbud Music and Ernest Tubb Record Shop. That was it. The rest was old warehouses and nasty bars, the Demon's Den, and you know, stuff like that. And that's where Paul and I cut our bones, was there.

0: on Broadway when it was tourists never went down there. There were stabbings and shootings.
1: Yeah.
0: It was tough. Mm. And last time I was there, I worked at Roberts three shifts, 12 hours. I made $80.
1: Oh.
0: And that was the straw. Oh. I called RP back the next day and said, man, is that still available? And he said, 12 hours for $80.
1: Oh, my gosh.
0: And that's 4 hours, no breaks. 4 hours, a little break, 4 hours, little break, 4 hours.
1: You did three four-hour sets?
0: Yeah, for $80.
1: Oh,
0: wow. Something like that.
1: Gosh.
0: So it was before people on Broadway were doing the big tip thing that they do now.
1: Yeah.
2: But coming up here was completely different.
0: I should say. yeah, it was. I mean, I wasn't used to the...
1: 2 a day, 6 days a week.
0: Well, yeah, 3 a day.
1: Yeah.
0: The first 2 years I was here.
1: That's yeah.
0: Yeah, I worked with the Brett family.
1: Oh, yeah.
2: That's right.
0: Yeah. And then I did, we did two, right? What was it?
2: Yeah.
0: Was it 2 and 8?
2: 3 and 8.
1: 3 and 8, that's right, 3 and 8. Yeah.
0: Yike.
1: Mm.
0: How did I do that?
1: We were doing 550 shows a year.
0: I know.
3: It's quite a few.
0: It was a work. Hey, I don't know if you remember this. I used to bug the people at the old theater. Because I'd come in, I'd play 2 hours in the morning.
2: Yeah.
1: Yeah.
0: I used to drive the kids that worked there. So I used to take them to lunch about every 3 weeks or so. I'd take them to lunch because they were putting up with listening to me play all day.
1: Being there practicing.
2: I remember that.
1: Yeah.
0: That's all I wanted to do when I came to town. I wish I could find that
1: inspiration
0: again. But that's all I wanted to do was come up and work. And you guys gave me that opportunity. So, you know.
1: That was so much fun.
0: And I went to work with you this second year of your show.
2: Mm-hmm. Because we had Chuck.
1: Oh, we had Chuck the first. That's right. Yeah.
0: Oh, well, it was you and Paul.
2: Uh-huh.
1: Oh, yeah.
0: Dino, right?
1: Dino, yeah.
0: Dino
1: with Paul.
0: On drums.
1: And then when I started my
0: Chuck
1: morning
0: Landry.
1: Show, Chuck was there.
0: Mm-hmm. And what did Chuck... What happened to Chuck?
1: Where did Chuck go? Something came up that the schedule was going to conflict when we went to
0: was
1: nights.
0: It,
1: or
0: was it Mel?
1: He might have went back with Mel. That might have been it. I think it was Mel.
2: Barry did too for
1: and
2: a while.
1: And Barry too, yeah.
0: Oh, that's right.
1: Yeah.
0: I forgot.
1: That's right.
0: Yeah. But anyway, that's... And that, what year was that, you suppose?
1: That would have been like 2004. Four. Because we started our show, our own show in 3.
2: Mm-hmm.
1: Yeah. That's right.
0: And I was there in 22. What was COVID? Was that my
1: 20.
0: Last year? I can't remember.
1: Did you retire at COVID? Is that when you left?
0: The year after.
1: 21.
0: It was 22. I think.
1: Yeah, I think you're right. I think you finished 21 and then 22 you were done, right?
0: Yeah.
1: Yeah.
0: About 4 or 5 years ago.
1: Wow.
0: Gosh, I'm bad with that.
1: It goes fast.
0: It does, by heavens. I've got some rabbit music.
1: Now we're stuck with Robbie Blackwood. He'd been waiting in the wings for you to quit forever, hadn't he?
0: He was, and he subs for me at the Pickin' Porch. Which, can I mention?
1: Yeah.
0: I'm working over at the Pickin' Porch with the Pickin' Porch band. Kathy Pierman and her husband, Mark, have a place off of 165.
2: And great food.
0: It is great.
1: Great food.
0: It really is. The food is awesome.
1: At the Branson Craft Mall.
0: And we've got a 6-piece band. myself and John Black, of course, who works all your shows.
1: Every show at the theater.
0: At the theater.
3: He's in every show at the theater except for the Haygoods.
1: Except for the Haygoods.
3: Every single one.
1: Yeah.
3: My goodness.
0: And Mark on fiddle, Kathy sings, and me on drums.
1: Is it McAdoo on guitar?
0: Mike McAdoo on guitar, and Brian Zerbe from Legends.
1: Oh, Brian's a great bass player.
0: He is, and a great cat.
1: He is.
0: So, and we're there Tuesday and Saturday with a full band, 5 to 6, 6:20, I guess, something like that. Easy job.
1: Is it only an hour and something?
0: Yeah, about an hour and 20 minutes. And then Thursday we do a trio, me and Kathy and Mike do same hours on Thursday night. So,
2: but then I heard you get to do something on the weekends every once in a while.
1: Oh yeah, you're going up Springfield, aren't you?
0: I'm going up with Travis Clevenger. I got that gig.
1: He's a good dude.
0: When their drummer passed away.
1: Oh yeah,
0: Steve Duncan, a great guy.
1: Yeah,
0: great drummer. Kind of a famous.
1: He was
0: drummer. I mean, he worked with the Desert Rose Band for years, and I met him in Los Angeles. 1,000 years ago, there was a show called Hot Country Nights, And we did that. And he was in the house band with, you know, John Jorgensen and J.D. Manus, all the heavy, Byron Berline on fiddle, all these heavy L.A. session, country session guys, John Hobbs on piano.
1: Mm-hmm.
0: I mean, it was something. Joe Chimay, I think, was the bass player who's worked with everybody. And so I met Steve then, and unfortunately, cancer. And so he gave me a recommendation to hire Jimmy when all this comes down, and they did.
2: That's
0: and it's
2: awesome.
0: Been it's at the Eagles Club,
1: yeah,
0: the Queen City Eagles.
1: Randy Newman, is he playing?
0: Randy Newman on fiddle,
1: yeah,
0: and
1: he's crazy.
0: Max King on bass, and his grandson
1: Jacob
0: King was an incredible.
1: Wait, that's his granddaddy playing bass?
0: Yes.
1: I didn't know that.
0: Max was there last night.
1: Okay.
0: He wanted to come see T. Graham.
1: Oh, he was? Oh, at the show?
0: Yeah.
1: Yeah.
0: And then Mark Brumfield on guitar.
1: Yeah.
0: So it's a six-piece, and it's old, haggard, George Jones.
1: And Travis sings that stuff good.
0: He does.
1: He's a good singer.
0: It's a good band.
1: Yeah, oh, yeah.
0: Country.
1: I watch the stuff on Facebook,
0: country
1: really
0: band.
1: Good stuff. And
0: yeah.
1: Jacob is playing, he's...
0: I can't think of the guy he's with.
1: He's with Randall King.
3: Oh, yeah.
0: Oh, that's right. The same name. The same last name.
1: Yeah.
0: Okay.
1: He's a good artist. He's got some good stuff.
0: Yeah.
1: Yeah, Randall King. We saw him live at Thunder Ridge. He opened up for Cody. Did he open for Cody?
3: No. Chris Stapleton.
1: Chris yeah. Stapleton, yeah.
0: Oh, really?
1: Yeah. Couple of years ago. Jacob, he wasn't there yet.
0: 2 years ago, okay.
1: Yeah. Yeah. Right, like 2 years ago?
3: That was Marcus King, right?
1: It was Randall, Marcus, and Stapleton.
3: Yeah. You're right.
0: Ah, Marcus King. He's interesting.
1: He's good.
0: He is good.
1: He's real good.
0: Kind of an Allman Brothers
3: kind of
0: influence there.
1: Great horn section.
0: Yeah.
3: Grant Moody looking
1: guy. When I went to that, actually, I thought, dude, I'd rather watch Marcus King than Stapleton. I mean, his band blew me away. What, did he not?
2: Yeah,
3: they were really good.
1: Golly, they were great.
2: Just so you know, Jimmy, Clay always talks about you every time we go to a concert. Jimmy would love this. Like, Jimmy would like this. Yeah.
1: I do. What's the last one we went to? And I said that recently.
2: Yeah.
1: Where was we?
0: I would love to see Marcus King.
1: God.
0: We've seen good music together.
1: Yeah.
0: I saw the Eagles a thousand years ago.
1: Who's
0: remember?
1: The chick we drove to Tulsa to see that just dropped F-bombs all the time?
3: Ashley McBride?
1: No. No, this girl's not even country.
0: No, it's Sarah
1: Bareilles.
0: Bareilles.
1: Yeah.
0: Have you caught her? I mean, she's incredible.
1: She is.
0: I mean, the night we saw her, she wasn't too incredible. But we saw her at Cane's, right?
1: Cane's Ballroom, yeah.
0: Yeah.
1: Yeah. And all these little kids, because she was kind of a kid, like the young girls idolized her, right?
0: They did.
1: And I mean, she was F-bombing this and F-bombing that. I'm like, whoa.
0: I've seen her, you know, there's a duet she does with a guy named Rufus Wainwright of that song. From Waitress.
3: Yeah.
0: It's incredible.
1: No, she sings.
0: And so does he.
1: Yeah.
0: I mean, it's amazing.
1: Yeah.
0: And I saw her do Stephen Sondheim, a real difficult Broadway.
1: That's what I'm saying. I mean, like, she can sing legit singing.
2: Oh, yeah.
0: I mean, you know,
1: yeah.
0: Incredible.
1: Like, she could do what she does and then go to Broadway and sing.
0: She could.
1: Yeah.
0: I mean, she's that talented. I mean, I dig her stuff. I mean,
1: yeah, no, I agree.
0: I don't know about that persona.
1: it was kind of weird in the Cane's Ballroom setting.
0: It was a little bit, yeah,
1: right?
0: I know.
1: Yeah.
0: But she's an incredible artist.
1: She is.
0: I saw Lyle Lovett with the horns.
2: Yes.
0: Up at the Galois.
1: Oh, boy.
0: In Springfield there.
1: God, that was good.
0: And we've seen him twice, I guess.
1: Yeah, and The Will.
0: Yeah. You know, it's wonderful stuff.
1: What are we playing?
3: We're going to play some Eddie Rabbit music.
1: Well, did we ask Jimmy what he wanted to hear?
3: What do you want to hear?
0: Do we play the hits or do we play the stuff that I like?
1: Well, it depends on what's in the computer.
3: Yeah.
0: Suspicions?
1: Oh, I bet that we got that.
3: Let's see if we have it.
1: For sure.
0: Can I tell an interesting story?
1: I would love to hear it.
0: Over the two guys that played on this in the rhythm section were Randy McCormick on piano and Roger Hawkins on drums. And those are two guys from the Muscle Shoals. Eddie cut this in Muscle Shoals. This was my favorite groove to play.
1: Well, and we don't have it.
0: We don't have it.
3: You know, rule number one in radio is don't ask questions that you don't already know the answer to. But here we are.
0: Okay. I'll end the story there.
2: Yeah.
0: Those guys are both played on old-time rock and roll.
1: Really?
0: Bob Seger. Both those guys. Those of you at home, You can go listen to Suspicions and The Groove.
3: Were they part of the Swampers?
0: They were.
3: Oh, wow.
0: There was many Swampers, but they were part of it, and they started The Groove out in the studio, jamming in between takes. Rabbit came out and improvised the lyrics right there, most of them.
1: Really?
0: The Suspicions.
1: That's how it was written?
0: That's how it was written. He gave those guys a point each for writers on that. And songwriters never do that.
2: Wow.
0: Session players. But those guys came up with that whole feel. Suspicion. And everything, you know. Shame we haven't got it.
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7: Sunshine mixed with clouds at times today, with daytime highs approaching 89. Lows dip down to about 58 tonight. Highs around 92 tomorrow. Clear skies and dry Monday and Tuesday, with highs in the low 90s. In the Grand Country Studio, I'm meteorologist Ray Miller. Right now, 77.
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8: Kevin,
9: thank you,
8: welcome.
9: Kevin.
8: You're much welcome.
10: Hey, welcome back. Clay Cooper Experience. So Kevin ran in there and loaded up the song that...
8: I think so. Let me try to find it real quick.
10: Huh?
8: I got to find it. Just give me 1 second. There
10: Yeah.
8: Okay.
10: Jimmy was setting up the song. Did you say this is probably one of your favorites?
11: It was my favorite
10: to play.
11: Groove to play all night long. Because, for one thing, most of the stuff we did was up tempo and fast.
10: Yeah.
11: This one had a different kind of pocket for Eddie stuff. So it was a fun groove.
10: What year was this? Do you remember when he had this?
11: I don't remember. You know, Tim McGraw had a hit on this too. Remember? Tim did
10: some. Oh, he sure did. He did cover this.
11: Yeah, and it had a good thing, but. The guy that played drums on this was a huge hero of mine. I think I told you that he played on old-time rock and roll. He played on Chain, Chain, Chain of Fools.
10: Chain, Chain,
11: When a Man, When a Man Loves a Woman.
10: Oh, wow.
11: Roger played on all kinds of big hit records. and just one of the swampers down there in Muscle Shoals. So he's one of my early idols for sure.
10: So now your plan is when y'all learned the song, you're learning it from the guy that you kind of idolized.
11: That's right.
10: That's cool.
11: Same with all those, Larry London and
10: That's right.
11: Heroes.
10: Here it is. Suspicions, Eddie Rabbit, Clay Cooper Experience.

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1: Hey, welcome back. Clay Cooper Experience. Here we are. Been visiting with our pal Jimmy Hyde.
4: It's been a wonderful experience.
1: See?
5: Thanks for joining us.
1: I like how he dings the bell. It just muted. It's a muted bell.
4: It sounds too loud the other way.
1: Says the drummer.
5: Yeah, really.
1: Oh, my gosh. So we had a great time, man. That was a lot of good Eddie Rabbit stuff. What's your favorite, what's the wildest Eddie Rabbit story maybe you could think of? This something that really sticks out. Like,
6: I can't tell those.
1: That you could tell on the radio.
4: Well, that's a problem.
1: That is a problem. I figured it would be.
4: No, man. It was just, you know, there was so many kind of cool things that happened, you know, meeting Clint Eastwood when we did Every Which Way But Loose.
1: Yeah.
4: And we were promoting it at the Palomino, where some of the film was.
1: Is that California?
4: Yeah.
1: Yeah.
4: The Palomino was a famous club, honky tonk, in out in the valley in L.A. And it was one of the most memorable things. When I was a kid, my biggest hero was Steve McQueen.
1: Yeah.
4: Steve McQueen was there one night when we played and came up and shook all of our hands and told me, man, there's so much, starts with F, talent on that stage. I can't believe it. Steve McQueen.
1: Wow.
4: Bullet, Papillon.
1: Yeah.
4: All those movies.
1: Yeah.
4: And he was my hero. And he said that, I mean,
1: that's pretty cool.
4: You know, Clint Eastwood, and we banded back his girlfriend, you know, Sandra Locke. She got up there and acted her way through a couple of tunes. but those, you know, you get to meet Gene Hackman.
1: Yeah.
4: Bette Midler.
1: Yeah.
4: We had the Pointer Sisters open for us one time, which I was embarrassed.
1: Pointer Sisters opened for y'all?
4: For 2 weeks in Vegas, and they were awesome. And, you know, they're great singers.
1: Yeah.
4: You know, and I'd been digging them for years, and they're opening for us. He goes, yeah. I said,
1: wow.
4: All right. So we got to meet them all. We got invited to Anita Pointer's wedding. I mean, stuff like that.
1: Yeah, not a lot of people get to experience that.
4: You know, we worked with, you know, all the greats. Brenda Lee, Tammy Wynette opened for us, you know, Reba McEntire opened for us. I mean, you know, and Garth Brooks was on first, and we were on second when we toured with Kenny Rogers. You know, there were, he'd have three acts, you know, and it was Garth, us, Kenny.
1: Wow.
4: You know? And I remember a story. I was standing watching Garth. It was in Springfield that we were playing up there in the arena, and I was standing with Kenny's manager, C.K., Spurlock, I think was his name. And Garth is on, and he's getting towards the end of Garth's show, and Garth starts weeping. The road is hail. And I'm thinking, you've been on the road for 2 years, man. You know? The crowd rose to their feet like himself had come through. And I turned to CK and said, this guy is going to be huge. Huge.
1: For real?
4: Oh, absolutely. I mean, you know, he
1: had him.
4: He had it. you know, he had there was people in the palm of his hand, you know. So this was before all the jumping on around on stage,
1: yeah,
4: before Garth was doing all that. And Garth would tell that story too.
1: He's endearing, isn't he? I mean, he knows how to.
4: Yeah, knows how to weep on command.
1: Yeah,
4: he sure does. But no, man. He's Mike Palmer, Garth's drummer, and I were pals. He'd come over to my house and we'd play and, you know, stuff like that. So it was fun to be around all of that. But like,
1: sure,
4: I said, meeting movie stars and all, you know, it was. We'd play the Roxy in L.A. and you'd have Sly Stallone come out and chat with you.
6: Wow. I
1: mean, golly.
4: You know, it's about Tina's.
1: A little bitty guy.
4: He's smaller than Tina.
7: Really?
4: Oh, yeah.
6: Oh, yeah. He doesn't look it on. Yeah, but
4: he doesn't look
7: that. He looks so huge.
4: And he was a great cat. Nice guy. And so, you know, we had every comedian. Shandling opened for us for 2 years. It was hysterical. And, you know, we got to work with all kinds of great people. So it was a lot of fun.
1: That's a cool career,
4: yeah,
1: man.
4: Yeah, man. You know,
1: and ended up, you were actually a pallbearer for Rabbit, right? You carried him to his grave.
4: I carried him. I carried his mother and his father. And his brother.
1: Wow.
4: I carried them all to their graves. So it was just, and yet he was, you know, terribly sick at the end.
1: Yeah.
4: He couldn't walk 10 feet. He lost a lung. And then it moved to his brain. So, I mean, it was too bad. 57.
6: Yeah.
1: Oh, wow. He was young.
4: Yeah, he was. And, that's all right. I'd have never met you if he'd lived.
7: I know.
4: That's
7: right. He would have never gotten a drum for a dancer.
4: That's right.
1: One of the highlights of his career.
4: We had dancers.
7: Oh, you did?
4: We did.
7: Just not as demanding.
4: In Vegas. We had three, and they were background singing dancers, kind of. But we used to do a tune called Song of Ireland, which was a great tune. And somebody would dance a jig on the end of that. You know, it was... But that was the only thing. They weren't demanding. They worked for us, by God.
1: Well, we've come to it. We're done, ain't we?
6: Is
1: it 11 o'clock?
6: It is right now.
1: I love it.
6: Yep.
1: Thank you, Jimmy Hyde.
4: Hey, listen, thanks for
1: love you, buddy.
7: That was so fun.
4: I appreciate it. Thank you.
1: That was so much fun. Right. Clay Cooper Experience. Tune in next week. We'll be back Saturday morning, 8 a.m. See ya.
6: See ya.
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2: Winding down. I'm Paul Stevens, Fox News. Isai is pushing inland through Alabama after leaving a trail of destruction along the Florida Panhandle. Fox's Jonathan Seri in Panama City Beach, Florida, with a look at the damage.
3: I'm told the storm surge here was in excess of 5.5 feet, and so that did some damage just to some of the beach access areas. The good news is that the structures here held up very well. Florida statewide has improved building codes as they learn more about hurricanes and withstanding hurricanes. These newer buildings, you can go through a powerful storm, not lose any windows, and certainly our hotel held up very well. Very few downed trees, in fact. As the storm was moving in yesterday, when it was still daylight, we saw utility crews coming in, driving into a safe staging area so they can be deployed during daylight today to restore power.
2: And President Trump approving an emergency declaration for Florida and for Alabama. 9 people, including 2 kids, reportedly dead following a mass shooting in Erie, Pennsylvania. Witnesses say a gunman opened fire outside a home last night, killing 2 women before heading inside. Police and SWAT teams surrounding the house where more gunshots were heard. Officers later entering the home and finding several more bodies, including the gunman who apparently died from a self-inflicted gunshot wound. Erie Police Chief Rick Lora confirming the victims were found in and around that home.
4: It's a horrific scene. There was a large loss of life inside that residence and outside that residence.
2: Investigators now working to figure this all out, to piece together what led to the shooting, including whether the gunman knew any of the victims. Authorities have not yet ID'd those kills or determined a motive. 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
8: Welcome in to another edition of Pure American Country. Hi there, I'm Zach Bennett, coming to you from the historic Acuff House Studio, the former home of Roy Acuff himself. It's right here on the Grand Ole Opry Plaza, just right across the way from the entrance. If you ever visit Nashville and you come to the Grand Ole Opry, you can't miss our studio. Country music has never lived in a sealed room, when you think about it. The music from church, the front porch, the folk club, the blues joint. Country has been borrowing from all of it since the very beginning. And this week, we're listening for what country brought home from those places. Chris Stapleton's a pretty good place to start. Broken Halos is a country record, no question about it. But listen underneath it. The acoustic, rootsy feel, some spiritual imagery, a little bit of gospel in the language. Those sounds aren't visitors. They've been part of country's vocabulary for generations. Chris Stapleton, here's Broken Halos, kicking off this week's Pure American Country.

0: shine.
1: That's Chris Stapleton, Broken Halos. We're talking about influences this week on Pure American Country. Influence doesn't always come from an established genre. Sometimes it's the singer-songwriter tradition, taking one intensely personal thing and stripping away everything that doesn't help tell it. Cam wrote this next song after she'd had a dream about somebody she'd once been with, trying to save him from a house that was on fire. She took that dream to songwriters Tyler Johnson and Jeff Basker, and they helped her turn it into this, Burning House. Here's Cam on Pure American Country.

0: The band Perry, Better Dig 2, after Cam and Chris Stapleton. You got some banjo, some hand claps, electric guitars in that song, and underneath all of it is a sentiment that could have come out of the mountains a long time ago. And that's what we're listening for this week on Pure American Country. Not country music leaving home, but all of the sounds of the different genres that it's kind of absorbed along the way.
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Emmy listened to it and heard something else in it. And her version went all the way to number one on the country charts, even crossed over into the pop top 10, because a great song doesn't necessarily care where somebody drew the format lines. And sometimes those songs travel even farther. Ian Tyson wrote this next song out of the folk world. And years later, Susie Boggess found a home for it on country radio. Here's Someday Soon on Pure American Country.

0: Dwight Yoakam, Little Sister, after you heard Someday Soon from Susie Boggess. Doc Pomus and Mort Schumann wrote that song, and Elvis Presley, of course, made it a rock and roll hit back in 1961. But then more than 25 years later, Dwight Yoakam got a hold of it and put it on his Hillbilly Deluxe album. It's the same song, of course, but a different singer and really a different neighborhood, and somehow sounds completely at home again. I thought Dwight nailed it. Coming up next, a country song with one of the strangest family trees in the format. Darius Rucker helps us follow it. We're talking influences this week, and we'll be right back with more on Pure American Country.
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That is new stuff from Hudson Westbrook called Painted You Pretty, and you just heard it here on Pure American Country. Thank you for joining me this week. I'm Zach Bennett, and if there's a song you'd like to hear, whether it's one of today's top hits or maybe a song you haven't heard on the radio in decades, I want to make it happen for you. 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And going up to Michigan for the UP's Country, Kix 104.7 WYKX in Escanaba. Glad to have all of you listening in. Thank you for making us part of your week. Well, this next song traveled a pretty remarkable road before Darius Rucker ever sang it. Back in 1973, Bob Dylan recorded an unfinished piece called Rock Me Mama. And years later, a young man named Ketch Secor, frontman of Old Crow Medicine Show, heard that fragment, wrote some verses around it, and then Old Crow turned the result into one of their signature songs. Darius Rucker heard it and said, "Ah, that's a country radio hit," and boy, was he right. It became one of the biggest country hits of the entire 2010s decade and became one of only 15 country songs to reach 1 billion streams on Spotify. Wow. Here's Darius Rucker's version of Wagon Wheel on Pure American Country.

0: Dennis Rucker's version of Wagon Wheel there. Of course, a Dylan fragment. Ketch finished it, carried through old time and folk music by Old Crow Medicine Show, and eventually one of the biggest country hits of the decade. Pretty good example of what happens when a song keeps traveling.
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17: Sunshine mixed with clouds at times today, with daytime highs approaching 89. Lows dip down to about 58 tonight, clear skies. Daytime highs approaching 92. Tomorrow, bright sunshine expected. That's your updated forecast. I'm meteorologist Megan Mulford. Right now, 81.
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0: Zach Bennett here. It's Pure American Country. Thanks for joining us this week. Bobby Bear has said that some of those early RCA records of his were about as much folk as they were country, and this one really was. He remembered hearing Peter, Paul, and Mary sing the old folk song 500 Miles while he was driving home from San Diego one night. And then his neighbor, you might have heard him, his name was Glenn Campbell, brought him an instrumental version of that song. Well, Bobby wrote a new set of lyrics and made it his own. A pretty good reminder that sometimes the distance between folk music and country music is basically one driveway. 500 miles away from home, here's Bobby.

same road I took the day I left home. But it sure looks different now. Well, I guess I look different too. 'Cause time changes everything.

0: Murray. That's Snowbird, after you heard Bobby Bear and 500 Miles Away From Home. Snowbird was written by Gene McClellan, and he was still brand new to songwriting when he wrote it. In fact, the Canadian Songwriters Hall of Fame says that Snowbird was only the second song he ever wrote, and he wrote it about 25 minutes after he'd seen snow buntings on a Prince Edward Island beach. He'd been performing it himself, but he hadn't recorded it. So Ann Murray got the first shot, and I'd say that worked out pretty well. More pure American country, and our spotlight here of 1982 is coming up next.
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0: Hank Jr., Country Boy Can Survive after Ricky Skaggs and Heartbroke. Two country records from 1982 and two completely different crossroads. Ricky had come up through bluegrass and was finding a way to carry that sound into mainstream country, while Bo Cephas had spent years trying to build a musical identity of his own that made room for the rock and blues that he loved, along with that country music that his dad made so famous. Neither one had to stop being country to do it, and that's really the point. Country music's roots have never been one single root. They've always tangled up with whatever was growing around them. Hey, coming up in hour two, some of those outside influences become a lot easier to hear. Country heads towards Muscle Shoals, turns up the guitars, and even starts borrowing some of pop radio's polish. T. Graham Brown starts us off when Pure American Country continues.
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6: The storm was deadly. I'm Pam Puso, Fox News. Hurricane Isaias made landfall in Florida overnight and has turned deadly. Fox's Jonathan Seri in Panama City Beach, Florida, with more.
7: Authorities are confirming two deaths in connection with this storm. The Escambia County Sheriff's Office, that's in the Pensacola area, says that overnight, during the brunt of the storm and the heavy winds, a tree fell onto a home. A woman was found dead inside. The other fatality that we know about occurred far inland. This is in the Birmingham, Alabama area, where emergency management officials say that a tree fell on a home, trapping several people inside. One of them was killed. In the meantime, residents are waking up and assessing the damage, and the closer to Pensacola you go, you are going to see more damage.
6: Around a million people are without power due to the storm. A Philadelphia police officer is dead and another is wounded after being ambushed while responding to a report of a man with a gun early this morning. The officer killed was a 40-year-old, 10-year veteran of the force and father of two. His 33-year-old partner was shot 12 times and is hospitalized. The suspect is in custody and three guns have been recovered. Saudi Arabia's main airport in the capital city of Riyadh was reportedly evacuated Saturday following another attack. Regional officials say air traffic was halted after at least two explosions rocked the city. The airport has been targeted repeatedly by Iran-backed Houthi rebels in neighboring Yemen. Earlier attacks killed four people, including three Saudi citizens. The Houthis have not claimed responsibility for this latest attack. 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
0: 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We kick off Hour 2, and I'm Zach Bennett coming to you from the historic Acuff House Studio right here on the Grand Ole Opry Plaza in Nashville, Tennessee, the epicenter of country music. And this week, we're listening to all the sounds that country music has absorbed along the way. And as the years go by, some of those influences really become a little bit easier to hear. Soul, rock, and pop start showing up more clearly inside country records without necessarily taking the country out of them. And I think this is a good place to start. T. Graham Brown, I Tell It Like It Used to Be on Pure American Country. They say-

One of the nicest, most genuine guys you could ever meet. T. Graham Brown, I Tell It Like It Used To Be, here on Pure American Country. We're talking influences this week. And part of his first album was recorded at Muscle Shoals Sound down in Alabama, just a couple hours south of Nashville. And some of the people playing on it included David Hood on bass, Roger Hawkins on drums, and the Muscle Shoals horns. And those are the people who really helped build the sound of Southern Soul. But you put T. Graham Brown in front of them and behind a microphone, and what came out was still a country record. Mickey Guyton grew up singing in church, and gospel and R&B are part of the vocal language she brought with her when she came to Nashville. And you'll hear it on this song. Here's Better Than You Left Me, Mickey Guyton on Pure American Country.

0: Dan and Shay, that's their new one called Say So, after you heard from Mickey Guyton and T. Graham Brown. And you think about it, really the same basic idea decades later. Country music keeps hearing what's happening around it and figuring out what belongs inside. Coming up next, we turn the guitars up with Eric Church and Brothers Osborne. I'm Zach Bennett. You're locked in to Pure American Country.
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6: Out here at the Northwest Arkansas District Fair, and it's almost over. So, folks, you need to come out. There's lots of things to do. The carnival's here, and our sponsor of the Northwest Arkansas District Fair, Kubota of Harrison. Matt McFarland, this has been a great week.
7: It has. I mean, I think a lot of people are happy with the way everything's gone. We are. It's been great. We've got to shake a lot of hands, meet a lot of people, see some of our old customers, and then see some new ones also.
6: Well, and they bring their kids, so they're next in line.
7: Exactly. And, I mean, the thing is, we're passing out some sunglasses, some, bandanas to the kids, yeah. Some little poppets, and it just kind of reminds them that it's just fun.
6: And you are in a business that is generational.
7: It is. I mean, that's the thing. I mean, those are tomorrow's customers and tomorrow's farmers for all of us here.
6: Yeah.
7: Which is a great thing, and that's why we're here to support them.
6: And not only do you sell work, but you make the work almost enjoyable.
7: We try to put that aspect in it. It does make it a lot handier. The great thing is the guys are really accommodating. If somebody, doesn't really know how to run something or what a piece of equipment does, ask. There's no shame in that, and they'll show them how. We'll hook it up, put them behind it, and let them run it for a little bit.
6: It's always good to get on a piece of equipment and just start going, and

0: trying everything, but you want to make sure that you're trained and do it right, not only for safety, but for ease of that work.
1: Well, yeah, and it just, it makes the job go faster. Productivity is where we try to strive. You know, that's one of the things of us having a shop that's open 6 days a week. You know, when that customer does have that piece of equipment go down, unfortunately, we can get you up and back running again.
0: You have a big site north of town that people can come up and try everything.
1: It is. It's great. We're so happy to be north of town. We just have all the room in the world now. We were so cramped in our other spot. Yeah. And now we've got better displays, better opportunity to run the equipment. It's just something somebody needs to come out and check out, and we'd be more than happy to help.
0: Matt, thanks for helping sponsor the fair this weekend. And we appreciate you.
1: Thank you very much.
2: 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The
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0: record year. 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
1: Eric Church, record year on Pure American Country. Jay Joyce was the producer of that song, and he produced the next song that we're going to hear as well. And Jay has never seemed particularly interested in sanding the rock edges off a country record just because somebody might think the guitars got a little too loud. And Brothers Osborne gave him plenty to work with this next song. Now, there's a radio version of this, but I'm going to let the full record run. I'm going to give you the full album version on this one because you're really going to hear that rock influence and how Brothers Osborne took it and made it country. It's Stay a Little Longer on Pure American Country.

0: see what I'm talking about there? John Osborne doing some great guitar work. Matter of fact, he took a couple minutes to make my point for me. Stay a little longer on Pure American Country. You may have never heard the full version of that song. It probably won't be the last time you hear it either. You'll probably go searching it out now. Hey, after the break, country crosses into pop without necessarily crossing out of country. Martina McBride starts that story. We'll tell it next. I'm Zach Bennett, and this is Pure American Country.
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This one's for the girls. Pure American country. Martina McBride there. She produced that record with Paul Worley, and it was a country hit for sure. And then it kept going all the way to number one on the adult contemporary chart, light rock, if you will. A few years later, Paul Worley was also behind the board for Lady A, and they put out a country record that didn't just cross over, it practically took over. At the 2011 Grammy Awards, Lady A won 5 Grammys for this song, and 2 of them weren't country awards at all. Need You Now won Record of the Year and Song of the Year, 2 of the Grammy's biggest all-genre awards. It also won Best Country Song and Best Country Performance by a duo or group, and the album won Best Contemporary Country Album. Lady A cleaned up. They needed a U-Haul to take all their Grammys home that night. And that's not country disappearing into pop. That is a country record walking into the biggest room in music and owning it. Lady A, Need You Now.

0: It's become the signature song for Lady A, 15 years plus now and still everywhere, including Pure American Country. It's Need You Now. Martina McBride, this one's for the girls before it. And Paul Worley, with his fingerprints on both those songs as producer. Different artists, different years, but both records found a much bigger audience without country radio having to pretend they weren't ours anymore. Before we're done, we're going to take you back to 1982 once again for our spotlight year. One song had already been an R&B hit 20 years earlier, and another was built right here in Nashville but sounded polished enough to move over onto pop radio. And one producer helps tie them together. A little bit of a theme going on this week, right? That's coming up in just a bit. I'm Zach Bennett. You're locked into Pure American Country.
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5: Highs level off around 89 this afternoon under mainly clear skies. Clear skies tonight. Lows dip down to about 59. 91 tomorrow. Ample sunshine and dry Monday and Tuesday with highs in the low 90s. That's your updated forecast. I'm meteorologist Megan Mulford. Currently, it's 86 degrees.
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0: Zach Bennett here. It's Pure American Country. Thank you for joining me. Long before anybody had social media available to argue about whether country was getting too pop or not, Nashville was already making records that could live in both places. Producer Alan Reynolds heard songwriter Richard Lee play this next one. It's a song Lee had been thinking about sending elsewhere, but Alan Reynolds knew he wanted it for Crystal Gayle. And then Hargis Pig Robbins sat down at the piano and came up with that opening riff, and it became unmistakably the song of Crystal's career. Don't It Make My Brown Eyes Blue is on Pure American Country.

Barbara Mandrell, that's sleeping single in a double bed after you heard from Crystal Gayle, Don't It Make My Brown Eyes Blue. Crystal took her song to number one country and number two on the pop charts. Barbara's song became her first number one country single. It was produced by Tom Collins. Remember that name. We'll hear it again before we're done. Country polish is not exactly a new invention. More pure American country in our spotlight year 1982 straight ahead.

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10: One more trip back to 1982, our spotlight year on this week's Pure American Country. I'm Zach Bennett. The St. Louis Cardinals beat the Milwaukee Brewers in seven games to win the 1982 World Series. Cheers premiered on NBC on September 30th. It was ranked dead last in the ratings. The network kept it. Worked out pretty well. Time broke from its normal Person of the Year tradition and named the personal computer its 1982 Machine of the Year. After seven people died from cyanide-laced Tylenol capsules in Chicago, the FDA issued tamper-resistant packaging requirements in 1982. And in December, doctors at the University of Utah implanted the world's first permanent total artificial heart in Barney Clark. And 82 is our spotlight year, but 20 years earlier, R&B singer Chuck Jackson had a hit with a Burt Bacharach and Bob Hilliard song called Any Day Now. Well, the song kept traveling. Elvis recorded it, and then Ronnie Millsap heard another way into it. 20 years after Chuck Jackson's version, Ronnie took it to country radio. Here's Any Day Now on Pure American Country.

That's Ronnie Millsap any day now on Pure American Country. Tom Collins, the producer of that song. And around that same time, he was also producing songs for Sylvia. And in 1982, Sylvia had a record that sounded completely comfortable on country radio while using enough of that pop polish to eventually reach the top 20 on the Billboard Hot 100 as well, with Nobody.

0: Sylvia and Nobody after Ronnie Millsap and Any Day Now. And that's where I want to leave this week's show. Country music has never had to lock the doors to stay country. It's heard gospel, it's heard folk songs, it's heard the blues, soul, rock, and pop. And then country singers, country writers, musicians, producers, they figured out what they could do with all of that and make it country. Because the sounds change, but that conversation really doesn't. And that's been true whether the influence came from church, the front porch, Muscle Shoals, New York, L.A., maybe even a pop radio speaker. I'm Zach Bennett. Martin Davis is the executive producer of Pure American Country as we continue the tradition of this show that Bill Cody built and had for so many years and playing that country music he loved enough to keep digging into, always trying to find new stories to tell here on Pure American Country. And I hope you'll join us next week. And until then, take care of yourself and always keep a great country song close by.
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6: The recovery. I'm Paul Stevens, Fox News. Isaias is pushing inland through Alabama after leaving a trail of destruction along the Florida Panhandle. At least three deaths now connected to that storm. Fox's Jonathan Sary in Panama City Beach, Florida.
7: I'm told the storm surge here was in excess of 5.5 feet, and so that did some damage just to some of the beach access areas. The good news is that the structures here held up very well. Florida statewide has improved building codes as they learn more about hurricanes and withstanding hurricanes. These newer buildings, you can go through a powerful storm, not lose any windows, and certainly our hotel held up very well. Very few downed trees, in fact. As the storm was moving in yesterday, when it was still daylight, we saw utility crews coming in, driving into a safe staging area so they can be deployed during daylight today to restore power.
6: President Trump approving an emergency declaration for Florida and Alabama. Nine people, including two kids, reportedly dead following a mass shooting in Erie, Pennsylvania. Witnesses say a gunman opened fire outside a home last night, killing two women before heading inside. Police and a SWAT team surrounding the house where more gunshots were later heard. Officers later entered the home. They found several more bodies, including the gunman who apparently died from a self-inflicted gunshot wound. Erie Police Chief Rick Laura confirms the victims were found in and around the home.
8: It's a horrific scene. There was a large loss of life inside that residence and outside that residence.
6: And investigators are now working to piece together what led to the shootings, including whether the gunman knew any of the victims. Authorities have not ID'd any one of those killed or determined a possible motive. 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
5: Highs level off around 89 this afternoon under mainly clear skies. Clear skies tonight, lows dip down to about 59. 91 tomorrow, ample sunshine and dry Monday and Tuesday with highs in the low 90s. That's your updated forecast. I'm meteorologist Megan Mulford. Currently, it's 86 degrees.
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13: Deadly post-tropical Isaias storms inland. I'm Carmen Roberts, Fox News. And Isaias made landfall last night in Florida as a Category 2 storm with 110-mile-an-hour winds, claiming at least four lives, two in Florida and two in Alabama. Crews are assessing the damage and trying to make repairs as the storms move north. And it could bring up to 8 inches of rain or more to parts of the south. With more on conditions from Panama City Beach, here's Fox Weather's Katie Byrne.
14: Here on the ground in Panama City Beach, crews are continuing to assess the damage. Also, more crews out with big, heavy machinery trying to clear outfalls to keep any new rain we have continuing to drain. But the storm surge that we got here eclipsed 5.5 feet, the worst Panama City Beach has seen in more than 20 years. The strongest winds from the storm were to the west of us, closer to where Isaias made landfall. One gust ripping the roof off a business in Pensacola. Officials now saying the biggest focus for them is restoring this power. Almost a million people are without power across the south.
13: And those power outages have come down, now about 745,000. President Trump continues his red state blitz to drum up support for Republicans ahead of the midterms. He'll be in Tennessee today. Fox Business's Edward Lawrence has more from Clarksville.
15: Folks inside the White House believe that the president's best way to talk directly to the American people, it will fundamentally make a difference in Republicans and Democrats in key swing elections. Now, last night in Syracuse, the president very sure that the House and Senate will stay in Republican control.
16: These rallies have changed it so much and so great.
15: Now, we'll likely hear more about a deal that the President Trump worked out with Russia to add diesel fuel to the globe. 300,000 tons will be shipped immediately.
13: But that only covers about a day and a half of what U.S. diesel needs are. Americans use about 440,000 tons a day. 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
7: Highs level off around 89 this afternoon under mainly clear skies. Clear skies tonight. Lows dip down to about 59. 91 tomorrow. Ample sunshine and dry Monday and Tuesday with highs in the low 90s.
8: That's your updated forecast. I'm meteorologist Megan Mulford. Right now, it's 88 degrees.
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11: SIES leaves its calling card. I'm Daria Albinger. Fox News, at least four deaths are now blamed on what was once Hurricane SIES. The first Atlantic hurricane of the year made landfall as a Category 2 storm along the Florida Panhandle. It's now a post-tropical cyclone, but it is still battering the southeast. Fox Weather's Brandi Campbell in Pensacola Beach, Florida, with more on the damage.
12: Overnight in Pensacola Beach, we had a 102-mile-per-hour wind gust recorded here in Pensacola. And so now we're seeing some of the aftermath, the damage of those strong winds. So there are a lot of trees that are down. We still have a massive issue with power outages, not just here, but generally across the southeast. Over 750,000 customers still out of power. Pensacola stated that they did have to respond to a house that was on fire. Of course, there were some accidents they had to respond to. And then there's a lot of structural damage.
11: State leaders across the Gulf are also warning consumers to look out for price gouging in the wake of the storm. Hurricane Simon has rapidly strengthened into a powerful Category 4 storm with maximum winds of 150 miles per hour. It's barreling toward Mexico's southwestern coast, where it's expected to make landfall early tomorrow. Forecasters are warning Simon will bring life-threatening flooding Devastating mudslides and up to 30 inches of rain. Evacuations are underway. Businesses in the popular resort city of Puerto Vallarta boarding up windows in preparation. A 10-year veteran of the Philadelphia Police Department is dead, and another one is hospitalized after an overnight shooting in West Philadelphia. 41-year-old officer Shane Sieber responding to a call when he and his partner were shot multiple times. The partner is in critical but stable conditions, and a suspect is in custody. 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
9: Highs level off around 89 this afternoon under mainly clear skies. Clear skies tonight. Lows dip down to about 59. 91 tomorrow. Ample sunshine and dry Monday and Tuesday with highs in the low 90s. That's your updated forecast. I'm meteorologist Megan Mulford. Currently 90.
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8: Turns deadly. I'm Carmen Roberts, Fox News. A storm struck communities across the northern Gulf Coast last night, leaving at least four people dead in its wake, two in Florida, two in Alabama. Fox's Max Gordon is in Fort Walton Beach with more.
9: It's cleanup day here in Fort Walton Beach. There are piles of tree limbs and debris all along the roadways. All around us, you can hear the hum of chainsaws, of tractors as people are cleaning up. And in the air, you can smell pine trees that have snapped. You can kind of get that fresh tree scent. Now, a lot of fallen trees all over the place. And I'm standing next to a big one. Looks like this magnolia tree went down in the storm. We had between 4 to 7 inches of rain from Hurricane Isaias in some areas. The soil just got so waterlogged, and then we had those strong winds, and you got situations just like this. And unfortunately, the death toll from Isaias continues to climb. Now confirmed at two people in Alabama, two people here in Florida.
8: And emergency officials report several fatalities were caused by falling trees, and another one was caused by carbon monoxide poisoning in an enclosed area. Several hundred thousand customers are still without power, about 600,000 at this hour. Tragedy in West Philadelphia, where a veteran police officer is shot and killed. His partner is fighting to recover after a deadly overnight ambush. And the Philadelphia mayor has this to say.
10: We can no longer act as if the laws we have on the books are enough to protect the Commonwealth, our city, the men and women who protect and serve us, and our citizens in particular.
8: Cheryl Parker. And police say a gunman ambushed the officers. 10-year veteran Shane Sieber, the father of two, was killed. America's listening to Fox News.
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6: Lows level off around 59 tonight under clear skies. Ample sunshine expected tomorrow. Highs level off around 91. Lows dip down to about 66 tomorrow night, mainly clear skies.
7: That's your updated forecast. I'm meteorologist Megan Mulford. Currently 88.
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5: Isaias leaving death in its wake. I'm Daria Albinger, Fox News. The first Atlantic hurricane of the year is blamed for at least four deaths. What is now post-tropical cyclone Isaias made landfall overnight along the Florida Panhandle as a Category 2 hurricane. Fox Weather's Brandi Campbell has more from Pensacola Beach.
6: Overnight in Pensacola Beach, we had a 102-mile-per-hour wind gust recorded here in Pensacola. And so now we're seeing some of the aftermath, the damage of those strong winds. So there are a lot of trees that are down. We still have a massive issue with power outages, not just here, but generally across the southeast. Over 750,000 customers still out of power. Pensacola stated that they did have to respond to a house that was on fire. Of course, there were some accidents they had to respond to, and then there's a lot of structural damage.
5: Thousands of National Guard members have been deployed across the region to help first responders. An overnight ambush on two police officers in Philadelphia. One of them was killed. The other is fighting for his life. Here's Fox's C.B. Cotton.
7: The Philadelphia Police Commissioner says the fallen officer, Shane Sieber, was just 40 years old and a 10-year veteran of the department, who leaves behind a wife, a 7-year-old, and a 3-year-old. Investigators say just after midnight on the 100 block of North 52nd Street in West Philly, officers were responding to a report of a person with a gun when they were ambushed. Other officers arrived to the scene and found two officers wounded on a porch. Fallen officer Sieber was one of them. Philadelphia police say he had been shot three times. His partner, 33 years old, was shot 12 times. Officers say the gunman ran from the scene and fired at more officers from a nearby alley. None were hurt. Investigators say the gunman then climbed a tree before eventually surrendering to a SWAT team.
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8: Lows dip down to about 59 tonight under clear skies. Bright sunshine expected tomorrow. High temperatures reach up to 91. Mainly clear skies tomorrow night. Lows dip down to about 66. That's your updated forecast. I'm meteorologist Laura Lockwood. Right now, 86.
9: Check this out.

Potts Farm was a place to go. Load a truck up, hit the dirt road. Jump the barbed wire, spread the word. Light the bonfire and call the girls. King in the can and the Marlboro man. Jack and Jim were a few good men. Where you learn how to kiss and cuss and fight too. 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And all this small town, he said, she said. 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Y'all ain't listening. Them old

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9: Fox News, I'm Carmen Roberts. Isaias weakens and moves north. That storm, now a post-tropical cyclone, slammed into the Florida panhandle last night, left at least four people dead, two in Florida, two in Alabama. Fox's Max Gordon reports from Fort Walton Beach, Florida.
10: Last night, the winds were intense, making this storm made landfall with sustained winds of about 105 miles per hour. That, combined with those intense rains, we had in some places 4 to 7 inches of rain. It soaked the ground, and it was just too much for this tree right here. Toppling trees proved to be deadly in this storm. At least four people have died due to Hurricane Isaias, and some of those deaths are attributed to falling trees. But the power outages really remain the most significant issue at this point. Hundreds of thousands of customers still without power. Luckily, we've got thousands of linemen on the ground here in Florida.
9: And forecasters say that Isaias will produce heavy rainfall across the southern Appalachians and southeast today, possibly triggering flooding and landslides. Authorities in Erie, Pennsylvania are investigating a mass shooting in which a gunman killed 8 people last night, including a pregnant woman and 2 children. Police Chief Rick Laura tells reporters,
11: based on the evidence gathered to this date, investigators have determined that the victims inside the residence
1: were killed and the suspect died from a self-inflicted gunshot wound before officers arrived.
9: Laura says the victims were family members and a friend. No word on a motive. Officials in Saudi Arabia say an attack on the international airport in Riyadh today killed 12 people, including an American, and injured more than 300. At least two explosions rocked the city, forcing evacuations. Airport has been targeted repeatedly by Iran-backed Houthi rebels, and earlier this week, attacks killed 6 people. 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
7: Lows dip down to about 59 tonight under clear skies. Bright sunshine expected tomorrow. High temperatures reach up to 91. Mainly clear skies tomorrow night. Lows dip down to about 66. That's your updated forecast. I'm meteorologist Laura Lockwood. Currently, it's 82 degrees.
8: 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Now let's start the music.
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